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1: Here's a look at your weatherology forecast. Lows dip down to about 73 tonight under mainly clear skies. Winds out of the southeast around 5 miles per hour. Mainly sunny skies again tomorrow. Slight chance of rain showers. Daytime highs approaching 94. Lows dip down to about 75 tomorrow night. Mainly clear skies. From the Weatherology Weather Center, I'm meteorologist Paul Frombly on 100.9 KCLY. Currently, it's 93 degrees.

0: with news this hour from Town Hall. I'm Mary Rose. The U.S. military says it has launched new airstrikes against Iran to swiftly punish the country's Revolutionary Guard for an attack in Jordan that killed two American service members, left one more missing, and four requiring hospitalization. U.S. Central Command said Saturday the strikes were designed to further degrade Iran's ability to restrict the traffic of oil tankers through the Strait of Hormuz. A member of President Trump's cabinet says he is ready to go after voter fraud.
1: Homeland Security Secretary Mark Wayne Mullen talked about election fraud.
2: If you are an illegal or you're voting illegally, we will hunt you down. We will find you.
1: In a White House briefing, Mullen also threatened fines, even prison time, for state election officials who refuse to hand over sensitive voter data. Ed Donahue, Washington.
0: New polling and election forecasts are giving Republicans fresh optimism about holding on to the House in the upcoming midterms.
3: Democrats still lead the generic congressional ballot, but a new RMG research survey shows that advantage shrinking to just 2 points, 47-45%. Analysts say soft Republican voters appear to be returning to the GOP. Meanwhile, major election forecasters, including Crystal Ball, Cook Political Report, and Inside Elections, now show Republicans with a slight edge in the battle for House control. And in North Carolina's key Senate race, Republican Michael Whatley trails former Governor Roy Cooper by only 4 points in a Democratic-sponsored poll. John Scott reporting.
0: Hyundai is recalling over 47,000 Kona SUVs for a defect with the rear center seat belt. The National Highway Traffic Safety Administration says the recall covers nearly 48,000 vehicles, including certain 2025 Hyundai Kona electric models. More on these stories at townhall.com.
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0: Craig Musser is a Republican running for Kansas 1st Congressional District. 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
4: Here's a look at your weatherology forecast. Lows dip down to about 73 tonight under mainly clear skies. Winds out of the southeast around 5 miles per hour. Lots of sunshine again tomorrow. Slight chance of rain showers. Daytime highs approaching 94. Lows dip down to about 75 tomorrow night. Mainly clear skies. From the Weatherology Weather Center, I'm meteorologist Paul Trombley on 100.9 KCLY. Currently, it's 91 degrees.

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Here's a look at your weatherology forecast. Lows dip down to about 73 tonight under mainly clear skies. Winds out of the southeast around 5 miles per hour. Lots of sunshine again tomorrow. Slight chance of rain showers. Daytime highs approaching 94. Lows dip down to about 75 tomorrow night. Mainly clear skies. From the Weatherology Weather Center, I'm meteorologist Paul Trombley on 100.9 KCLY. Currently, it's 91 degrees.

0: news this hour from Town Hall. I'm Mary Rose. The U.S. has launched more airstrikes on Iran after the deaths of two American service members yesterday. U.S. Central Command announced today the new strikes were launched at the president's direction and are aimed at punishing Iranian forces who launched attacks on U.S. soldiers last night. Two service members were killed in an Iranian attack in Jordan, and one remains missing. At least four others have been wounded. Former Deputy National Security Advisor KT McFarland is weighing in on election integrity concerns.
1: Following President Trump's address on election integrity, former Deputy National Security Advisor KT McFarland says foreign adversaries are increasingly using technology and social media to influence Americans and shape public opinion.
2: One great strength of America is our elections, right? We choose our own leaders. But it's in some ways the greatest weakness, especially in an era of social media, because they can scramble with our brains, whether it's China using TikTok to feed a certain narrative. So it's like a disinformation campaign.
1: McFarland appeared on Salem News Channel with Larry O'Connor. Willie Nelson, The White House.
0: A massive fire in Norway.
3: Authorities say the largest residential fire in modern Norwegian history has destroyed over 100 homes. The fire started Friday in a townhouse in Drammen, about 21 miles southwest of Oslo. The fire then spread to nearby forests. As firefighters continue to battle the blaze, the Norwegian Directorate for Civil Protection confirmed that it is the largest fire of its kind in modern times for Norway. NRK, Norway's public broadcaster, says hundreds of people have evacuated to a center. So far, no residents are reported missing. I'm Lisa Dwyer.
0: Health experts are warning people to be wary of all that wildfire smoke moving down from Canada. More on these stories at townhall.com.
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1: Here's a look at your weatherology forecast. Lows dip down to about 73 tonight under mainly clear skies. Winds out of the southeast around 5 miles per hour. Lots of sunshine again tomorrow. Slight chance of rain showers. Daytime highs approaching 94. Lows dip down to about 75 tomorrow night. Mainly clear skies. From the Weatherology Weather Center, I'm meteorologist Paul Frombly on 100.9 KCLY. Right now, it's 84 degrees.

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1: Here's a look at your weatherology forecast. Lows dip down to about 73 tonight under mainly clear skies. Winds out of the southeast around 5 miles per hour. Lots of sunshine again tomorrow. Slight chance of rain showers. Daytime highs approaching 94. Lows dip down to about 75 tomorrow night. Mainly clear skies. From the Weatherology Weather Center, I'm meteorologist Paul Frombly on 100.9 KCLY. Currently 81.

0: News. This hour from Town Hall, I'm Mary Rose. The U.S. has launched more airstrikes on Iran after the deaths of two American service members. U.S. Central Command announced today the new strikes were launched at the president's direction and are aimed at punishing Iranian forces who launched attacks on U.S. soldiers last night. Two service members were killed in an Iranian attack in Jordan, and one remains missing. Iran says it's suspending its commitments under the interim deal with the U.S.
1: An Iranian negotiator says Tehran has suspended its commitments under the interim deal with the United States as both countries exchange strikes aimed at infrastructure and military targets. The battle over the Strait of Hormuz has intensified, with Iran striking a plant for drinking water in Kuwait. Iran's deputy foreign minister told state TV that the U.S. has violated its commitments under the deal that was signed about a month ago, and now Iran is no longer implementing them. I'm Donna Warner.
0: Federal health officials have identified lettuce from Mexico served by Taco Bell locations across five U.S. states as a source of the widespread outbreak of diarrhea-causing parasite Cyclospora.
2: The Centers for Disease Control and Prevention confirmed the source and warned consumers not to eat shredded iceberg lettuce from Taco Bell restaurants in Indiana, Kentucky, Michigan, Ohio, and West Virginia. Officials have identified a single supplier of the lettuce. The federal warnings to consumers didn't identify the company, but a federal official who was briefed on the investigation and not authorized to discuss it told the AP it was Taylor Farms in Salinas, California. I'm Haya Pinchwani.
0: Rescue teams from around the country are descending on Texas to help save hundreds of people from rising floodwaters. Torrential downpours in central Texas killed two people this week and stranded hundreds in flooded homes and submerged vehicles. More on these stories at townhall.com.
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0: Anyone doing that one?
1: Which one?
0: 30.
1: I'm doing it.
2: 30 days in the hole.
1: Yeah. That's
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1: Lord have mercy.
0: Oh, yeah.
1: Come on in, man.
0: That's it.
1: Yeah, right.

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1: Here's a look at your weatherology forecast. Lows dip down to about 73 tonight under mainly clear skies. Winds out of the southeast around 5 miles per hour. Lots of sunshine again tomorrow. Slight chance of rain showers. Daytime highs approaching 94. Lows dip down to about 75 tomorrow night. Mainly clear skies. From the Weatherology Weather Center, I'm meteorologist Paul Trombley on 100.9 KCLY. Currently 81.

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2: Here's a look at your weatherology forecast. Lows dip down to about 73 tonight under mainly clear skies. Winds out of the southeast around 5 miles per hour. Lots of sunshine again tomorrow. Slight chance of rain showers. Daytime highs approaching 94. Lows dip down to about 75 tomorrow night. Mainly clear skies. From the Weatherology Weather Center, I'm meteorologist Paul Trombley on 100.9 KCLY. Currently, it's 81 degrees.

0: news this hour from Town Hall. I'm Ron Taylor. The military is reporting the first troop deaths from direct Iranian fire.
1: Two U.S. service members were killed, one still missing after an attack on a base in Jordan. Iran's supreme leader warns of what he calls unforgettable lessons if the U.S. continues its attacks, and Tehran says it has suspended its commitment to the interim deal signed with the U.S. The intensifying exchange of fire in recent days has hit infrastructure and affected civilians in some cases. The U.S. and Iran have blown past their red lines as they lurch back toward all-out war, and the conflict over the Strait of Hormuz is again impacting global oil prices. Bob Agner reporting.
0: Questions are being raised about whether former special counsel Jack Smith accessed congressional text messages.
2: Senate Judiciary Committee Chairman Chuck Grassley and Senator Ron Johnson say Justice Department documents show text messages belonging to both lawmakers were obtained by Smith's team during the January 6th investigation. The senators argue those communications were protected by congressional privilege. Missouri Senator Eric Schmidt is now calling for Smith to be prosecuted, alleging he lied to Congress under oath. Ken Lorman reporting.
0: Eight Democratic candidates participate in two debates.
3: The first group of four Senate candidates include Democrats Sheena Bellows, Troy Jackson, Jordan Wood, and Dr. Nirav Shah. The four participating in one debate for an hour. Shah, the former director of Maine's Center for Disease Control and Prevention, he also ran in this year's primary for governor and lost. Then a second hour of debate with candidates David Costello, Elizabeth Dickerson, Dan Kleben, and Ashley Wood. Candidate Graham Plattner left the Senate race in Maine last week after he was accused of sexual assault, a claim he denies.
0: Correspondent Laura Winters. News and analysis at townhall.com.
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Here's a look at your weatherology forecast. Lows level off around 73 overnight under mainly clear skies. Winds out of the southeast around 5 miles per hour. Mainly sunny skies again Sunday. Slight chance for showers. Daytime highs approaching 94. Lows level off around 75. Sunday night, mainly clear skies. From the Weatherology Weather Center, I'm meteorologist Paul Trombley on 100.9 KCLY. Right now, it's 79 degrees.

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Here's a look at your weatherology forecast. Lows level off around 73 overnight under mainly clear skies. Winds out of the southeast around 5 miles per hour. Mainly sunny skies again Sunday. Slight chance for showers. Daytime highs approaching 94. Lows level off around 75. Sunday night, mainly clear skies. From the Weatherology Weather Center, I'm meteorologist Paul Trombley on 100.9 KCLY. Currently, it's 77 degrees.

0: this hour from Town Hall. I'm Ron Taylor. Heavy smoke has moved into more areas from the Great Lakes to the Mid-Atlantic.
1: Warnings of dangerous air quality conditions are expected to remain in effect through Saturday across a wide swath of the U.S. as heavy smoke from uncontrolled wildfires in Minnesota and Canada blankets even more of the Mid-Atlantic region, including Washington, D.C. In New York City, public health nurse Barbara Glickstein says people should take precautions.
2: I wish more people were wearing masks and little babies and children were inside.
1: The National Weather Service says smoky conditions won't be gone anytime soon as fires continue to burn largely unchecked. I'm Lisa Dwyer.
0: A member of President Trump's cabinet says he's ready to go after voter fraud.
3: Homeland Security Secretary Mark Wayne Mullen talked about election fraud.
4: If you are an illegal or you're voting illegally, we will hunt you down. We will find you.
3: In a White House briefing, Mullen also threatened fines, even prison time, for state election officials who refuse to hand over sensitive voter data. Ed Donahue, Washington.
0: A father and son are accused of kidnapping two U.S. Forest Service employees.
5: A father and son are expected to be charged federally with kidnapping after authorities say they held two U.S. Forest Service employees at gunpoint for more than 12 hours in the Shasta Trinity National Forest in Northern California. Authorities say the workers were conducting routine field operations when they were taken on Thursday, held inside a trailer at gunpoint and zip-tied. Authorities say they located the trailer with drones and that the suspect and his adult son surrendered early Friday, walking out of the trailer with an assault rifle and knives. They also told authorities they had grenades. I'm Donna Water.
0: The military says it's launched new airstrikes in Iran to swiftly punish the country's Revolutionary Guard for an attack in Jordan. More at townhall.com.
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3: Here's a look at your weatherology forecast. Lows level off around 73 overnight under mainly clear skies. Winds out of the southeast around 5 miles per hour. Mainly sunny skies again Sunday. Slight chance for showers. Daytime highs approaching 94. Lows level off around 75 Sunday night. Mainly clear skies. From the Weatherology Weather Center, I'm meteorologist Paul Trombley on 100.9 KCLY. Currently, it's 75 degrees.

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1: Here's a look at your weatherology forecast. Lows level off around 73 overnight under mainly clear skies. Winds out of the southeast around 5 miles per hour. Mainly sunny skies again Sunday. Slight chance for showers. Daytime highs approaching 94. Lows level off around 75. Sunday night, mainly clear skies. From the Weatherology Weather Center, I'm meteorologist Paul Trombley on 100.9 KCLY. Currently 75.

0: this hour from Town Hall. I'm Ron Taylor. The U.S. has launched more airstrikes on Iran. U.S. Central Command announcing the new strikes were launched as the president's directive are aimed at punishing Iranian forces who launched attacks on U.S. soldiers. Two service members were killed in an Iranian attack in Jordan, and one remains missing Friday. Former Deputy Secretary Advisor K.T. McFarland is weighing in on election integrity concerns.
1: Following President Trump's address on election integrity, former Deputy National Security Advisor K.T. McFarland says foreign adversaries are increasingly using technology and social media to influence Americans and shape public opinion.
2: One great strength of America is our elections, right? We choose our own leaders. But it's in some ways the greatest weakness, especially in an era of social media, because they can scramble with our brains, whether it's China using TikTok to feed a certain narrative. So they're it's like a disinformation campaign.
1: McFarland appeared on Salem News Channel with Larry O'Connor. Willie Nelson, The White House.
0: A massive fire is underway in Norway.
3: Authorities say the largest residential fire in modern Norwegian history has destroyed over 100 homes. The fire started Friday in a townhouse in Drammen, about 21 miles southwest of Oslo. The fire then spread to nearby forests. As firefighters continue to battle the blaze, the Norwegian Directorate for Civil Protection confirmed that it is the largest fire of its kind in modern times for Norway. NRK, Norway's public broadcaster, says hundreds of people have evacuated to a center. So far, no residents are reported missing. I'm Lisa Dwyer.
0: Toxic smoke from Canadian wildfires is pushing further into the U.S. Air quality alerts span from the upper Midwest and Great Lakes to New England, and as far south as Washington, D.C. and beyond. Over 900 wildfires are burning across Canada. News and analysis at townhall.com.
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1: Here's a look at your weatherology forecast. A heat advisory begins at 11 a.m. tomorrow and remains in effect until 9 p.m. tomorrow night. Mainly clear skies overnight with lows around 73. Southeasterly winds around 5 miles per hour. Slight chance of rain showers Sunday, high of 94, mainly clear skies. From the Weatherology Weather Center, I'm meteorologist Paul Trombley on 100.9 KCLY. Currently 75.

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But we know you can handle it. 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
1: Here's a look at your weatherology forecast. A heat advisory begins at 11 a.m. tomorrow and remains in effect until 9 p.m. tomorrow night. Lows level off around 73 overnight under clear skies, southeasterly winds around 5 miles per hour. Lots of sunshine Sunday. High temperatures reach up to 94. From the Weatherology Weather Center, I'm meteorologist Paul Trombley on 100.9 KCLY. Right now, 73.

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Here's a look at your weatherology forecast. A heat advisory begins at 11 a.m. tomorrow and remains in effect until 9 p.m. tomorrow night. Lows level off around 73 overnight under clear skies, southeasterly winds around 5 miles per hour. Lots of sunshine Sunday. High temperatures reach up to 94. From the Weatherology Weather Center, I'm meteorologist Paul Frobley on 100.9 KCLY. Currently 73.

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0: News this hour from Town Hall, I'm Ron Taylor. The military is reporting the first troop deaths from the direct Iranian fire.
1: Two U.S. service members were killed, one still missing after an attack on a base in Jordan. Iran's supreme leader warns of what he calls unforgettable lessons if the U.S. continues its attacks, and Tehran says it has suspended its commitment to the interim deal signed with the U.S. The intensifying exchange of fire in recent days has hit infrastructure and affected civilians in some cases. The U.S. and Iran have blown past their red lines as they lurch back toward all-out war, and the conflict over the Strait of Hormuz is again impacting global oil prices. Bob Agner reporting.
0: Questions are being raised about whether former special counsel Jack Smith accessed congressional text messages.
2: Senate Judiciary Committee Chairman Chuck Grassley and Senator Ron Johnson say Justice Department documents show text messages belonging to both lawmakers were obtained by Smith's team during the January 6th investigation. The senators argue those communications were protected by congressional privilege. Missouri Senator Eric Schmidt is now calling for Smith to be prosecuted, alleging he lied to Congress under oath. Ken Lorman reporting.
0: Eight Democratic candidates participate in two debates on TV.
3: The first group of four Senate candidates include Democrats Sheena Bellows, Troy Jackson, Jordan Wood, and Dr. Nirav Shah. The four participating in one debate for an hour. Shah, the former director of Maine's Center for Disease Control and Prevention, he also ran in this year's primary for governor and lost. Then a second hour of debate with candidates David Costello, Elizabeth Dickerson, Dan Kleben, and Ashley Wood. Candidate Graham Plantner left the Senate race in Maine last week after he was accused of sexual assault, a claim he denies.
0: More at townhall.com.
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1: Here's a look at your weatherology forecast. A heat advisory begins at 11 a.m. tomorrow and remains in effect until 9 p.m. tomorrow night. Lows dip down to about 73 overnight under clear skies, winds out of the southeast around 5 miles per hour. Lots of sunshine Sunday. High temperatures reach up to 95. From the Weatherology Weather Center, I'm meteorologist Paul Frombly on 100.9 KCLY. Currently, it's 73 degrees.

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1: Oh, well, he's very popular, Ed. 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They think he's a righteous dude.
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1: Here's a look at your weatherology forecast. A heat advisory begins at 11 a.m. tomorrow and remains in effect until 9 p.m. tomorrow night. Lows dip down to about 73 overnight under clear skies. Winds out of the southeast around 5 miles per hour. Lots of sunshine Sunday. High temperatures reach up to 95. From the Weatherology Weather Center, I'm meteorologist Paul Frombly on 100.9 KCLY. Currently, it's 73 degrees.

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0: this hour from Town Hall. I'm Ron Taylor. U.S. military said Sunday it had ended its latest round of airstrikes on Iran, which included targeting Iran's paramilitary Revolutionary Guard over an attack that killed American troops in Jordan. Central Command in its statements also said it hit Iran military coastal surveillance and air defense facilities, maritime capabilities, and missile and drone storage sites. Iran has provided no overall information on its material losses. Heavy smoke has moved into more areas from the Great Lakes to the Mid-Atlantic.
1: Warnings of dangerous air quality conditions are expected to remain in effect through Saturday across a wide swath of the U.S. as heavy smoke from uncontrolled wildfires in Minnesota and Canada blankets even more of the Mid-Atlantic region, including Washington, D.C. In New York City, public health nurse Barbara Glickstein says people should take precautions.
2: I wish more people were wearing masks and little babies and children were inside.
1: The National Weather Service says smoky conditions won't be gone anytime soon as fires continue to burn largely unchecked. I'm Lisa Dwyer.
0: A father and son are accused of kidnapping two U.S. Forest Service employees.
3: A father and son are expected to be charged federally with kidnapping after authorities say they held two U.S. Forest Service employees at gunpoint for more than 12 hours in the Shasta Trinity National Forest in Northern California. Authorities say the workers were conducting routine field operations when they were taken on Thursday, held inside a trailer at gunpoint and zip-tied. Authorities say they located the trailer with drones and that the suspect and his adult son surrendered early Friday, walking out of the trailer with an assault rifle and knives. They also told authorities they had grenades. I'm Donna Water.
0: You'll find news and analysis at townhall.com. I'm Ron Taylor.
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2: Here's a look at your weatherology forecast. A heat advisory begins at 11 a.m. tomorrow and remains in effect until 9 p.m. tomorrow night. Lows dip down to about 73 overnight under clear skies. Winds out of the southeast around 5 miles per hour. Lots of sunshine Sunday. High temperatures reach up to 95. From the Weatherology Weather Center, I'm meteorologist Paul Frombly on 100.9 KCLY. Right now, 72.

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1: Here's a look at your weatherology forecast. A heat advisory begins at 11 a.m. tomorrow and remains in effect until 9 p.m. tomorrow night. Lows dip down to about 73 overnight under clear skies. Winds out of the southeast around 5 miles per hour. Lots of sunshine Sunday. High temperatures reach up to 95. From the Weatherology Weather Center, I'm meteorologist Paul Frombly on 100.9 KCLY. Right now, 72.

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0: this hour from Town Hall. I'm Ron Taylor. The U.S. military said today it has ended its latest round of airstrikes on Iran, which included targeting Iran's paramilitary Revolutionary Guard over an attack that killed American troops in Jordan Friday. Central Command, in its statement, also said it hit Iranian military coastal surveillance and air defense facilities, maritime capabilities, and missile and drone storage sites. Iran has provided no overall information on its material losses in the campaign. Former Deputy National Security Advisor K.T. McFarland is weighing in on election integrity concerns.
1: Following President Trump's address on election integrity, former Deputy National Security Advisor K.T. McFarland says foreign adversaries are increasingly using technology and social media to influence Americans and shape public opinion.
2: One great strength of America is our elections, right? We choose our own leaders. But it's in some ways the greatest weakness, especially in an era of social media, because they can scramble with our brains, whether it's China using TikTok to feed a certain narrative. So they're it's like a disinformation campaign.
1: McFarland appeared on Salem News Channel with Larry O'Connor. Willie Nelson, The White House.
0: A massive fire is underway in Norway.
3: Authorities say the largest residential fire in modern Norwegian history has destroyed over 100 homes. The fire started Friday in a townhouse in Drammen, about 21 miles southwest of Oslo. The fire then spread to nearby forests. As firefighters continue to battle the blaze, the Norwegian Directorate for Civil Protection confirmed that it is the largest fire of its kind in modern times for Norway. NRK, Norway's public broadcaster, says hundreds of people have evacuated to a center. So far, no residents are reported missing. I'm Lisa Dwyer.
0: Toxic smoke from Canadian wildfires continue to push further into the U.S. News and analysis at townhall.com.
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1: Here's a look at your weatherology forecast. A heat advisory begins at 11 a.m. tomorrow and remains in effect until 9 p.m. tomorrow night. Lots of sunshine today with daytime highs approaching 95. Southeast winds around 5 miles per hour. Clear skies tonight, lows dip down to about 75. From the Weatherology Weather Center, I'm meteorologist Paul Trombley on 100.9 KCLY. Right now, it's 73 degrees.

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1: I'm the dude, so that's what you call me, you know? That or his dudeness or duder or, you know, El Duderino if you're not into the whole brevity thing.
0: Your dudeness? 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

0: this hour from Town Hall. I'm Ron Taylor. The military said today it's ending its latest round of airstrikes on Iran, which included targeting Iran's paramilitary Revolutionary Guard over an attack that killed American troops in Jordan Friday. Central Command, in its statement, also said it hit Iranian military coastal surveillance and air defense facilities, maritime capabilities, and missile and drone storage sites. Iran has provided no overall information on its material losses. They say that they're suspending its commitments under the interim deal with the U.S.
1: An Iranian negotiator says Tehran has suspended its commitments under the interim deal with the United States as both countries exchange strikes aimed at infrastructure and military targets. The battle over the Strait of Hormuz has intensified, with Iran striking a plant for drinking water in Kuwait. Iran's deputy foreign minister told state TV that the U.S. has violated its commitments under the deal that was signed about a month ago. And now Iran is no longer implementing them. I'm Donna Warder.
0: Federal health officials have identified lettuce from Mexico served by Taco Bell locations across five states as a source of the widespread outbreak of diarrhea-causing parasite Cyclospora.
2: The Centers for Disease Control and Prevention confirmed the source and warned consumers not to eat shredded iceberg lettuce from Taco Bell restaurants in Indiana, Kentucky, Michigan, Ohio, and West Virginia. Officials have identified a single supplier of the lettuce. The federal warnings to consumers didn't identify the company, but a federal official who was briefed on the investigation and not authorized to discuss it told the AP it was Taylor Farms in Salinas, California. I'm Haya Pinchwani.
0: Police in Utah say five members of a family have been found dead after flooding near a campground. There were bodies of the family members that were found, three at one point and two in another location. News and analysis at townhall.com. I'm Ron Taylor.
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1: Here's a look at your weatherology forecast. A heat advisory begins at 11 a.m. tomorrow and remains in effect until 9 p.m. tomorrow night. Lots of sunshine today with daytime highs approaching 95. Southeast winds around 5 miles per hour. Clear skies tonight, lows dip down to about 75. From the Weatherology Weather Center, I'm meteorologist Paul Trombley on 100.9 KCLY. Right now, 72.
2: KCLY. Do y'all want to learn a new dance? Are you qualified to learn one? That's what I thought. 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And if I see everybody doing it,

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1: Good morning and welcome to Sunday Meeting Time here on KCLY. Samuel's here.
2: Cowboy's here.
1: I am.
2: Amen to that, brother. What'd you do last week?
1: Just the normal.
2: It wasn't as hot, man, so that was good, but it was still humid, though, man.
1: Oh, that was worse than the heat almost.
2: No doubt.
1: A couple times I walked outside and went, oh, I must be in Arkansas or something.
2: No doubt. And my air conditioner decided to go out on me, man, so I had to get it fixed. Well, I fixed it myself.
1: Now it sounds like we're in Tennessee.
2: Yeah, and I like this guy. Jesus Satisfies. This is by Danny Roberts.

0: Steve Ladd with Michael and Ronnie Booth, and I'm with the band, so they're going to let me in for sure.
1: Oh, really? Oh, man. I'll never forget that, brother. But coming up next, Lord, I am so, so thankful, brother. Are you thankful?
0: For the Radio Ramblers, I am.
1: Oh, okay. 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

0: yes, Lord, I am so thankful.
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9: Here's a look at your weatherology forecast. A heat advisory begins at 11 a.m. tomorrow and remains in effect until 9 p.m. tomorrow night. Lots of sunshine today with daytime highs approaching 95. Southeast winds around 5 miles per hour. Clear skies tonight, lows dip down to about 75. From the Weatherology Weather Center, I'm meteorologist Paul Trombley on 100.9 KCLY. Right now, 72.

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1: Flyer, fire.
0: Yes, that's fire.
1: Fire and flyer.
0: Yeah, the fireflies, fire. Hey, and coming up next, I will someday, brother. What about you?
1: I've already done it.
0: Amen. Hallelujah, brother. Can't be doubt. This is Newfound Road.

0: Cochran and Company, the Eastern Sky. What a day that's going to be.
1: Oh, yes.
0: Woo.
1: He's coming in on a cloud, right?
0: Yeah.
1: Amen. The dead in Christ are going to rise, and then he's going to get us.
0: Just keep your eyes on that Eastern Sky.
1: Amen. I want to be in that number. Coming up next, Walk With Me, Lord. Hey, this is Ben Fuller.

Here's a look at your weatherology forecast. A heat advisory begins at 11 a.m. tomorrow and remains in effect until 9 p.m. tomorrow night. Lots of sunshine today with daytime highs approaching 95. Southeast winds around 5 miles per hour. Clear skies tonight, lows dip down to about 75. From the Weatherology Weather Center, I'm meteorologist Paul Trombley on 100.9 KCLY. Right now, 72.

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0: Forrest Frank, we ain't got to worry. It's okay.
1: It's all right with me, brother.
0: It's always okay with the Lord.
1: Hey, man, to that, especially okay when this song coming up next is going to let you know about Daddy's DNA. This is Brandon Lake.
0: You know, it is in all of us.
1: Hey, man, to that. We just got to acknowledge you, brother.
0: Yep.
1: I got the spirit. Hey.

0: My hope is Jesus. Big Daddy Weave, is he yours?
1: He's my hope too. And
0: amen.
1: And this is the last song that we got to. I mean, this is the end of the hour, so I like to say, if you're not a Christian, want to become a Christian, go find yourself a church preaching the Word of God. And if you are a Christian, don't have a church home, go find one preaching the Word of God, because my hope is in Jesus, and I hope you put your hope in Jesus, too. And my brother Tom always like to say, I'm looking forward to spending eternity in heaven with you. So what we gonna leave him with, brother?
0: Well, it's Austin French and Wake Up, Sleeper.
1: Yeah, because you need to get on board.
0: Yeah, you don't want to do that in church.
1: Amen. Until next week. Thank

0: As fair season approaches, please be aware of a livestock purchase scam that occurred during last year's county fairs. An out-of-state buyer offered premium prices for livestock from 4-H and FFA exhibitors and took the animals with the promise to mail payments. He purchased from multiple county fairs, but no payments were ever received. Please encourage fair staff to verify unfamiliar buyers before completing sales by contacting the buyer's bank or local sheriff's office. 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
1: 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Memorial contributions for 97-year-old Joseph Pachta can be made to the St. Edward's Catholic Church or the Sisters of St. Joseph and be mailed to Tibbetts Fisher Funeral Home.
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7: 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The Reverend Dr. Glenn Nielsen recently retired after 33 years teaching practical theology at Concordia Seminary in St. Louis. He also served as Director of Placement and the Vicarage and Deaconess Internship Programs. Now with a message titled, From Groans to Glory, here is Dr. Nielsen.
6: In 2014... the congregation my family and I belonged to in St. Louis received a beautiful golden retriever named Noah Comfort Dog from Lutheran Church Charities. Since then, he has made thousands of visits, bringing his calm and comforting presence in times of heartache and pain. Noah was a little over a year old when he arrived. He had a beautiful golden coat and a regal stance. He could run zoomies in our backyard with what seemed like boundless energy. He would go on walks for miles. Vet visits declared him to be in excellent health. Last Last May, Noah Comfort Dog celebrated his 13th birthday. Now his face and coat are mostly white. And when you rub your hand underneath his fur, small growths can be felt. He lies down most of the time because sitting is uncomfortable for him. He no longer does zoomies. Walks are maybe a half mile. Oh, he still goes on visits. His tail wags when he puts on his vest and he gets into the car. But age has taken its toll. Recent vet visit simply mentioned arthritis. What we see happening to Noah brings the Apostle Paul's words in Romans close to home. Paul was a leader in the early church, started congregations, wrote some of the books of the New Testament. In Romans, he writes, "For the creation was subjected to futility, not willingly, but because of him who subjected it in hope, that the creation itself would be set free from its bondage to decay and obtain the freedom of the glory of the children of God. For we know that the whole creation has been groaning together in the pains of childbirth until now." These words ring true for us with Noah. If you have had a pet that has grown old, or you've had to say goodbye, they've come home to you as well. Suffering, groaning, decay, futility, they run throughout all of creation. A wildfire runs through a habitat, teeming with life. Plants die. And what was living there either dies or is left homeless. Last year in St. Louis, a tornado tore through the city. Those strong winds made the trees groan. Branches fell down. Other trees had to be cut down, and they began to decay. When I was young, I enjoyed watching westerns on TV. Occasionally, a rider would be going through a desert area, and you would see the skull of a steer, horns sticking up from the sandy soil. Drought had claimed it as a victim. It's not just natural disasters either, like floods and drought and fires and earthquakes, tornadoes. No, creation turns in on itself. Burmese pythons have wiped out most of the small animal life in the Florida Everglades. Insects burrow into trees, and soon the leaves fall and decay. A hungry leopard runs down an aging impala. We as people haven't done creation much good at times either. I was driving home one day. I saw along the side of the road a deer had been hit by a car. Blood oozed from its mouth, and the body had already stiffened into a grotesque shape. Paul says it well. All creation has been groaning, subject to futility and decay, suffering. But he also says it's not just creation that's groaning. We too groan. Listen, Paul writes, "And not only the creation, but we ourselves who have the first fruits of the Spirit groan inwardly." Now, what makes us groan inwardly is often personal. In 1994, my mother died of complications from Alzheimer's. That disease stole her mind and her health, piece by piece, over a 10-year period. At the end, she could not remember any of her children. She had 9 of them, except for one. My sister Joy took care of her day after day. that caregiving brought suffering and a sense of futility to my sister as well. I wonder if the forms of dementia that we see in our country right now haven't brought fear to our aging population. Now, I have a short list of reasons why people groan. It goes like this. Anxiety, broken homes, cancer, debt, fatigue, grief, hate, injustice, MRI reports, PTSD, sexual harassment, abuse, trafficking, watching a loved one die. You can add to that list your own personal times of suffering and groaning. The Apostle Paul names the experience we live, that we go through. And he uses those words, decay, futility, suffering, and groaning. Yet that's not all the Apostle Paul writes in this letter to the Romans. He also says this, "For I consider that the sufferings of this present time are not worth comparing with the glory that is to be revealed to us. For the creation waits with eager longing for the revealing of the sons of God. We wait eagerly for adoption as sons, the redemption of our bodies, for in this hope we were saved." Paul doesn't consider the sufferings to be compared with what's to come. He talks about the hope in which we are saved. Now, Paul does suffer. He has been run out of town, hunted down, rejected, thrown into prison, beaten up, shipwrecked. So somebody who goes through that kind of suffering, how can he say that it's not worth comparing with what's to come? Or that he has hope in the midst of that groaning? He does so by looking back to Jesus. In the hallway at our house, I have collected dozens of crosses. I took one of those crosses down and had it before me as I prepared the sermon. It's a small cross, 5 inches tall, 3 inches wide. The edges are beveled and smooth. The surface is colored with happy greens and pinks. A word is printed in the middle of the cross beam in a joyous font. It says, "Hope." How can Paul talk about hope and what's to come? By looking at Jesus on the cross. Yes, Jesus hung on a cross, but it was not one with pinks and greens and happy lettering. No, what you would have seen on that cross was bloodied wood that reeked of death. You would have heard the gasp of those hanging on that means of execution as they groaned their last gasp of air. Jesus hung on that cross. And when he did, he spoke a word that took all of the groans of all creation onto himself. He said, "I thirst." His very body is groaning with the suffering. And with that, he takes all suffering, every moment of suffering, onto himself. All the futility, all the decay becomes his. So that, as Paul says, to adopt us as his own, to give us the redemption of our bodies, to save us. Yet death could not hold him. on Easter morning, his tomb was empty. He had risen from the dead in a body glorified with lungs breathing, heart beating, and nail-scarred hands. Now, my little cross shows it beautifully. Out of death comes new life, comes the promise of the redemption of our bodies. Hope springs forth when Jesus walks out of the grave. You can hear it in a locked room filled with frightened disciples. Jesus appears to them on that first Easter, and he speaks a different word this time. He says, "Peace be with you." And those frightened disciples breathe in the new life of the Holy Spirit. Color that little cross with beautiful colors, because it is empty. The tomb is empty, and it has brought the hope of what is to come. In another one of Paul's letters, this time to the church in Corinth, he writes a long chapter about Jesus' resurrection. When he comes to the end of that chapter, he speaks a clear affirmation and belief of Christ's resurrection from the dead, and he taunts sin and death. It's like he ridicules all the groaning and futility with a confident refrain of hope. Listen. Death is swallowed up in victory. Oh, death, where is your victory? Oh, death, where is your sting? The sting of death is sin, and the power of sin is the law. But thanks be to God who gives us the victory through our Lord Jesus Christ. Because of Jesus, our groans will be as nothing to what will be revealed on the last day of all history. On that day, Jesus will return. One day, he will come back for us. One day, he will destroy all the decay and groaning and futility of creation. One day, he will restore all of creation to its beauty and wonder. Oh, it'll be a new creation, and we will experience the redemption of our bodies. We in the church have been confessing this confident hope for centuries in the words of the Apostles' Creed. I believe in the resurrection of the body and life everlasting. Of course, it hasn't happened yet. But I believe we get glimpses of that glory to be revealed even now. In our home, we have a 2-year-old golden retriever named Luke. He's been trained to bring a calm and comforting presence to times of heartache and pain, too. Luke's coat is a beautiful golden brown. You should see him run zoomies in our backyard, and he can walk miles with me in the morning. And when we go on that walk in the spring, I hear the birds singing. Trees and grass are colored in a bright green. Flowers bloom with the shrubs, with shades of pink and red and purple. Creation arises to new life once again. Oh, it's just a glimpse of the glory that is to come, that will last forever. But still we see it, a little bit already. And so we groan, but we groan with hope for the glory to come. My wife Sue and I lost our older son Matthew in 2017, suddenly at the age of 33, to a pulmonary embolism. We groaned, often without words. And the Holy Spirit took those sighs and tears of deep grief to the Heavenly Father for us. Years later, those groans may be less intense and not as frequent, but they have not disappeared. They are buried deep within us, and they arise on days when we remember. Matthew is cremated, but not before each one of our family said goodbye to him. His body was on a gurney, covered with a coarse hospital blanket. Each one of the family went up to him to say their goodbye. I came. The body had already started to decay. I remember saying to him, "Rest in peace, Matthew." A few days later was the funeral service. God's word of comfort was read to us, and a sermon was spoken that was wonderfully personal. The church was filled with people who gathered together to support us and to console us. His remains are buried in the church's peace garden, where Sue and I can go and sit whenever we decide to do so. But when we do, the groans are accompanied by hope. Yes, a day will come when the grief will end, the groans will be silenced, Jesus will return, and the dead in Christ will rise with bodies glorified. Those we love will be reunited. Creation will be new and filled with beauty and wonder. When you look back at Jesus going from, "I thirst," to "peace be with you," when you look ahead with hope to his return on the last day, then you can say with the Apostle Paul these words, "I consider that the sufferings of this present time are not worth comparing to the glory that will be revealed to us." Amen.
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2: 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We got a room full of fun here. I love this. I'm Daniel Britt, ready to cut right to the chase and introduce everybody sitting here today. Woody Wright's across from me. Woody Wright. Hello, Woody.
3: Oh, good to see you, Daniel. Happy day.
2: I'd love some help, too, by the way. Woody, who's sitting next to you?
3: I got Pat Barker sitting beside me.
4: This is Gene McDonald sitting next to me. Hey, Gene.
5: Hey. And this is Tori Taft next to me.
6: It is Tori Taft. And your name would be?
7: Hey, Tori, Mark Bishop. I'm from Kentucky. You probably couldn't tell it by my accent.
6: Not at all.
7: So New England. And over here to my left, looks like Bill Gaither himself.
8: I used to be, but I'm not sure what I am. Lauren Talley.
6: Lauren. And next to me is the man, the myth, the legend himself.
9: The inimitable.
6: Kevin Williams.
9: That's Kevin. Hey. Glad to be in the room and right back to you, Daniel. When the music stops, you got to sit down. That's the way it
2: works. Okay, that's the way it goes. Well, Bill, your name's on the show. You want to get things started for us today?
8: Absolutely, I want to.
6: Wow.
8: Hey, it's going to be good.
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1: And that was at the Cove in Asheville, North Carolina. Oh, I do love this medley of songs about singing. It's the great Gaither Vocal Band on Homecoming Radio.

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1: Bill, how was that?
2: Because we all run out of what breath at the same time.
3: Yeah.
1: Was that better, Bill?
3: Okay. We have had a lot of requests from all over the country. Uh-huh. And some in the Caribbean and down in the South America and in Europe.
4: Parts of,
3: yeah, and in parts of Kentucky, yeah,
4: Alabama.
3: We have had requests all over for some more gazoo.
5: Really?
6: That's my favorite.
7: Ladies and gentlemen, boys and girls, gather around your radio and lean in close. 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Often referred to as history in the making, you are about to play witness to a buzzworthy musical masterpiece, a true humdinger. Step aside, GVB. Please welcome GKB, the Gaither Kazoo Band.
5: Yes!
7: Take it away, William.
3: So we'll do the old convention too. Now you, Lauren, you take the melody on it. Make sure that you do that.
0: And, I got it.
3: Okay. And when you come to the end notes, squat down real.
0: I don't want to do an improper squat.
3: No. Okay, here we go.
5: I am nasal.
3: Okay, I'll start out with the bass.
1: Okay.
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0: Bill Gaither here on Homecoming Radio. Now let's go outside of the studio, backstage at a concert, to chat with some special Homecoming guests. And here's part of that now.
1: Welcome to the show within the show here at Homecoming Radio. Instead of a spinoff, due to the great overwhelming international success of Homecoming Radio, you can instead think of this like a spin-in, a show within a show.
2: Yes.
3: Beautiful.
1: I'm Daniel Britt, sitting today with our return champions, Joseph Habedank.
4: What's up, everybody?
1: Carly Hopper.
5: Hello, hello.
1: And Marshall Hall.
6: What up?
1: And this is a grouping that I don't know I've seen you guys together very often.
4: Yeah, we don't get along. We don't talk. Yeah, we're not friends.
2: We don't like each other.
4: No, Motley Crue.
1: Yeah,
4: I'm actually getting to sit next to Marsh on this this homecoming here that we're at in Minnesota. So can I say that on the okay? And Carly's right in front of me.
3: We're all kind of like in this one little
4: we're in a little cluster.
3: What were you doing exactly with the flashlight on the ground, Carly, during the show? What happened there?
2: Mom lost a cough drop.
3: Oh, there you go.
2: And it was apparently a imperative cough drop.
3: Fresh out of the wrapper or fresh out of her face?
2: Well, both. And it was freshly back into the wrapper because, you know, she's like, oh, surprise, you're going to sing a song. And then she sat back down and she started going.
4: Karen gave me a cinnamon candy thing on stage. And it was, I didn't know if you're supposed to if it was supposed to suck on or if you're supposed to chew it.
2: So automatically chew everything.
4: I don't think so. I can't do that. I have fake teeth. You have fake teeth.
2: Oh, we have the same doctor.
4: The same dentist.
2: Yeah. Fun facts.
4: We've got teeth for radio.
1: Yeah. So, yeah, everybody wants to know, do you throw spitballs back there when you're sitting in the choir loft at the homecoming crew? Or do you pull hair? Or do you,
2: Jeff Easter usually makes a lot of comments that makes people snicker.
1: And he was told to focus tonight.
2: He was.
1: How'd he do?
7: He did good. I sat next to him.
2: Yeah,
7: did good.
2: Okay.
4: Yeah. No, we don't do spitballs. We do laugh. Most of the time, it's trying to hide our comments.
2: Yeah.
4: Because we don't want Bill to see. Yeah. I actually got in trouble tonight. He's like, where's your mic?
3: Oh, man, as soon as you handed me your mic.
4: Oh, he was so mad because he wanted somebody to sing the melody. I'm like, well, Marshall's got it. I didn't throw you under the bus, though.
2: No.
4: I was like,
2: <That's
4: good. laughs> I just smiled.
3: Yeah, you waited till afterwards.
4: Yeah, I did. But he did. I got in trouble tonight. So
1: it was a lot like being in a class with a teacher, right?
4: Yeah, and I always get in trouble, though.
2: Yeah.
4: Always.
1: Joseph Habedank. Soul Father.

0: Hey, we're here with Joseph Habedank, Carly Hopper, and Marshall Hall.
1: Hey, everybody, this is Reggie.
2: And Lady Love Smith.
1: Hey, Daniel, guess what time it is?
0: Time now for the Homecoming Fishbowl topic of the day. Carly, reach into the fishbowl and ask away.
3: Man, I'm excited.
0: It's okay. A long one.
2: All right, are you guys ready?
0: I'm ready.
2: All right, so what is a recipe or a food you eat at home that you and your family really enjoy, but you'd be shy to hand out to someone because you're not sure it's prepared the normal way? That's a very intense question. Your family likes it, but you wonder if their tastes have just adapted to your way of preparing it, as in maybe it's not exactly the traditional way it normally is prepared.
3: I have the perfect answer for this.
2: I hope so. Somebody's gotta.
3: My wife makes buffalo chicken spaghetti.
2: Oh.
3: And it's amazing. So, yes, that's something. But I don't know that people would like everybody would love that.
4: Yeah.
3: But it's basically like noodles, cream cheese, and buffalo.
5: And I would just automatically ask, what is the normal way
2: to prepare
5: buffalo spaghetti?
3: Well, actually, I don't know, because Lindsay does it, but I think what makes it weird is you got buffalo chicken over here, and you have spaghetti over here.
2: No, it's definitely weird. Yeah, we're just wondering how that would be normal to anyone at all for them to compare Lindsay's.
0: Okay, hold on. I was homeschooled.
6: Oh, right. You know what's interesting? You brought that up because the first thing that came to my mind was buffalo sauce. I make a buffalo, like chicken wings, you know, wings.
5: Yeah.
6: We went vegan for a little while, and so I adapted a buffalo recipe, the sauce, without dairy. Mm-hmm. But then we're not vegan now, so we actually eat the chicken, but we're still using the vegan sauce. And so I think we love it, but we've eaten it so much now, it's made with coconut oil instead of butter.
2: Okay.
6: I don't know that y'all would like it,
2: right?
6: Because you're used to buttery goodness.
2: Buttery, you know, flaky crisp. Remember that thing online? Buttery, flaky crisp. Okay, so same concept.
6: Yeah.
2: I make an Alfredo sauce. That when I was briefly, it wasn't really vegan. It was more like a let's do without this, and this ingredient.
6: Yeah.
2: So I made a vegan Alfredo sauce. And I like that a whole lot more than pretty much all the cream sauces I've ever.
6: Isn't that wild?
2: Yeah, I wouldn't bring that into you or you. You'd be like, what is this thing?
3: Yeah. Lindsay's vegan. I would eat it.
2: Yeah. Lindsay's vegan?
3: Pretty much, yeah. Yeah, she's weird.
2: Such a strange bird. She's lovely.
3: She's beautiful.
2: And she's sweet.
3: She's sweet.
2: But when you get to know her, you like her way more than you'd expect you would.
3: She's a tough cookie.
2: Yeah.
5: We keep our food stored at the restaurants around town.
2: Not
5: really sure. I think the only thing that we really make at the house that would be made anywhere else is acai bowls are like a big deal. My girls love those things, and my wife.
6: It's an impressive pronunciation, by the way.
2: Yeah.
5: Thank you.
2: Yeah.
5: Oh, yeah.
2: Acai.
5: We're not acai-ing it.
3: Acai.
5: But they make it with Nutella in it.
3: Anybody would like that.
2: Yeah.
5: That's it.
0: Here's Marshall Hall. So.

0: Hey, the show within a show continues here. Backstage with Joseph Habedank, Marshall Hall, and Carly Hopper. This song goes back quite a number of years. It's a flashback with Candy Christmas.
1: Hey!

0: Hey, we're here with Joseph Habedank, Carly Hopper, and Marshall Hall.
1: Hey, I'm Dean.
2: And Kim Hopper.
1: Hey, Daniel, what time is it?
0: It's advice column time with your expert panel of cornfield counselors. You ask the tough questions, we'll give you our ear for sound opinion. Okay, guys, here's the question. If you were a character in any book, who would it be and why? Oh,
3: no. Character in any book?
4: I would be Joseph in the Bible. Because that's who I was named after. And yeah, so that would be he's like my favorite Bible character too.
0: I like that. That's a good answer.
4: Yeah, yeah. So beat that, guys. I went spiritual.
2: You sure did.
4: Booyah. Wow.
2: I don't know why. I'm like, this was really killing me. I'm like stuck on Lord of the Flies, but I can't think of anybody who I would be.
1: Wednesday Adams.
2: I'm kidding. Especially right now, the look I'm giving you guys. This is tough. I hate to bring this up, but it's because we're on Homecoming Radio, and Gloria Gaither got me into the Wrinkle in Time, the Madeline L'Engle books.
1: Yeah. Okay, yeah.
2: So I immediately go, and then I can't even tell you the main character. I'm sorry. Oh. I read other books, lots of them.
1: Do you read the Bible?
2: I do read the Bible, actually. I'm getting better at, like, actually.
1: I'm proud of you.
2: Yeah, I'm getting it into words and understanding it where I can put it in our life to make it applicable. I'm very proud of myself with that. You know, answer your question, Marsh.
5: I'd be the Flash. Now, that doesn't sound like a book, but hey, the books I read have pictures.
3: It's a comic book.
5: Yep.
0: Flash.
5: Yeah. So, yeah. I'd be the Flash.
2: He's
5: fast, man.
1: Yeah, he was.
5: And he has to eat a lot because he's got a super fast metabolism, which sounds amazing.
2: Oh, yeah, right.
1: Do
5: I eat fast?
4: I eat super fast.
5: I have no metabolism.
2: Did you grow up with a firefighter in the family?
4: No, but I grew up like with two brothers, and we didn't have a lot of money. So, and a single mom, so it was like you ate when the groceries got there. You didn't get to eat because my brothers would eat it all. Literally, they would. It was like a bottomless pit. Anyway, there you go.
0: You're the Hoppers.

0: Hey, we're here with Joseph Habedank, Carly Hopper, and Marshall Hall.
1: I'm Linda Randall. Hey, Daniel, what time is it?
0: It's time now for this reminder that it's always better to think outside yourself, throw your heart wide open, and
2: give it away. Take whatever you have and give it away.
3: Sandra writes, a few weeks ago at my local supermarket, I noticed a homeless man at the self-checkout next to me struggling to pay. This sounds like my mom. All right. His gift cards had run out, and he sadly asked the clerk to cancel his items. It was just milk and fresh fruit. I stepped in and I said, wait, I'll pay for it. He looked surprised and tried to protest, but I insisted. I told him I've been in that same spot before when my card was declined. It's a terrible feeling. I asked him to simply pay it forward to someone else when he could. That night, I went home smiling. We're all just fellow humans on this earth. Sometimes a small act of kindness is all it takes to remind us that it's so much better when we give it away.

0: Marsh, Marsh was in the vocal band when that song hit the scene went around the world, as far as I'm concerned. And it's not only a great thought, when we hear a story like that, that's a good life lesson for all of us.
1: Indeed.
0: Yeah.
1: Love isn't love until you give it away. I heard that phrase. I don't know if you guys are familiar with the gospel group Commissioned.
2: Yeah.
1: But that was my hanging on to dear life in college, and that message got through to me quite a bit through them. And I was actually around, I think, the day Bill opened up his hook book and Give It Away was in there.
2: And really?
1: It was like with a couple weeks, he and Benji had figured that song out, and pretty cool thing.
3: That was like one of my favorite records.
4: Yeah.
3: It was that Give It Away record. I loved the cover. It was like this rich burgundy.
4: Ambers.
3: Yeah, it was so cool. Yeah. And then the record was great, too.
0: Cool.
3: That's like my favorite vocal band lineup was Marsh, Wes, and Guy.
0: Are you just saying that because Marsh is
4: no.
0: Here?
4: Yes. No, that was
3: seriously.
4: Honestly,
3: that's legit.
4: One of the best sounds.
3: It's the best vocal group as far as like the best blend I think they ever had.
0: It's good.
3: Yeah.
1: I remain neutral.
3: I love,
1: but thank you.
3: I love Marsh. Marsh is like one of my favorite singers ever. Ever.
4: That's fantastic.
0: Guys, it's been great to hang with you on the show, within the show. Marshall Hall, Carly Hopper,
5: Joseph Habedank, everybody.
1: Thanks, Daniel.
0: Thanks for being here.
4: Thank you, Daniel. Britt.

0: Cynthia Clawson.
1: Hey there, I'm Karen Peck. Hey Woody, what time is it?
2: It's time for a word from the Word. Several years ago, the Gaither Homecoming Bible was published, packed with special features such as song lyrics, hymns, and devotional writings from many of the homecoming friends.
3: Here's an excerpt surrounding Psalm 46:10.
4: Be still and know that I am God. I will be exalted among the nations. I will be exalted in the earth.
5: Sue Buchanan said, there's an Annie Dillard quote that reads, I woke in bits, like all children, piecemeal over the years. I discovered myself and the world, forgot them, and discovered them again. That was true for me. I made discoveries, forgot them, and then discovered them again. That includes spiritual truths as well. I learned the be still and know verse as a small child, and for many years I thought it was my parents' way of shushing the rambunctiousness out of me. In fact, I'm still wondering about that. Just now, at the ripe age of none of your business, the know part of the verse is finally sinking in. It didn't happen in the I got it all together times of my life, but in the difficult days. An unwanted divorce, the death of my daughter, the things too personal to mention. It was when I came to the end of me and ran out of suggestions and demands for him that God invited me to stillness, to quiet. It was then that he began to draw me to himself and let me know firsthand by his presence, the reality of I am God. An old song lyric resonates in my spirit and sings itself through my day. He walks with me, and he talks with me, and he tells me that I am his own.
6: Wow.

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Here's a look at your weatherology forecast. A heat advisory begins at 11 a.m. tomorrow and remains in effect until 9 p.m. tomorrow night. Mainly sunny skies today with daytime highs approaching 95. Winds out of the southeast, 5 to 10 miles per hour. Lows dip down to about 75. Tonight, clear skies. From the Weatherology Weather Center, I'm meteorologist Paul Trombley on 100.9 KCLY. Right now, 81.

0: I'm Craig Messer, a Republican running for Kansas 1st Congressional District. 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I'm Craig Messer. 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
2: 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The St. Paul Lutheran Building Committee has been hard at work on a potential new fellowship hall for St. Paul Lutheran Church. They are now hosting an informational meeting regarding the proposed fellowship hall this Wednesday, July 22nd at 7:30 p.m. The meeting will be held in the current fellowship hall in the basement of the church. If you have questions or concerns, please attend this meeting to have your voice heard. A voters' assembly meeting has been called for Monday, July 27th, beginning at 7 p.m. More information on that meeting can be found at claycenterlutheran.com. Ready, set, smile. St. Paul is working on a new photo directory. Please save the dates of September 22nd and 23rd to have your photos taken. More information will be provided towards the end of July about appointment times. We look forward to an updated directory. And now please enjoy this week's radio worship service from St. Paul Lutheran Church.

0: The Introit for the Eighth Sunday after Pentecost. Give ear, O Lord, to my prayer. 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
1: Teach me your way, O Lord, that I may walk in your truth. Unite my heart to fear your name.
0: I give thanks to you, O Lord my God, with my whole heart, and I will glorify your name forever.
1: For great is your steadfast love toward me. You have delivered my soul from the depths of Sheol.
0: O God, insolent men have risen up against me. A band of ruthless men seek my life, and they do not set you before them.
1: But you, O Lord, are God merciful and gracious, slow to anger and abounding in steadfast love and faithfulness. Glory be to the Father, and to the Son, and to the Holy Spirit, as it was in the beginning, is now, and will be forever. Amen.
0: Give ear, O Lord, to my prayer. Listen to my plea for grace. We pray. O God, so rule and govern our hearts and minds by your Holy Spirit, that ever mindful of your final judgment, we may be stirred up to holiness of living here and dwell with you in perfect joy hereafter. Through Jesus Christ, your Son, our Lord, who lives and reigns with you and the Holy Spirit, one God, now and forever.
1: Amen. The Old Testament reading from Isaiah chapter 44. Thus says the Lord, the King of Israel, and his Redeemer, the Lord of hosts. I am the first, and I am the last. Besides me, there is no God. Who is like me? Let him proclaim it. Let him declare and set it before me, since I appointed an ancient people. Let them declare what is to come and what will happen. Fear not, nor be afraid. Have I not told you from of old and declared it? And you are my witnesses. Is there a God besides me? There is no rock. I know not any. This is the word of the Lord. Thanks be to God. A reading from Psalm 119. The Lord is my portion. I promise to keep your words. I entreat your favor with all my heart. Be gracious to me according to your promise. When I think on my ways, I turn my feet to your testimonies. I hasten and do not delay to keep your commandments. Though the cords of the wicked ensnare me, I do not forget your law. At midnight I rise to praise you because of your just and righteous decrees. I am a companion of all who fear you, of those who keep your precepts. The earth, O Lord, is full of your steadfast love. Teach me your statutes. The Epistle from Romans chapter 8. For I consider that the sufferings of this present time are not worth comparing with the glory that is to be revealed to us. For the creation waits with eager longing for the revealing of the sons of God. For the creation was subjected to futility, not willingly, but because of him who subjected it, in hope that the creation itself will be set free from its bondage to decay and obtain the freedom of the glory of the children of God. For we know that the whole creation has been groaning together in the pains of childbirth until now. And not only the creation, but we ourselves, who have the first fruits of the Spirit, groan inwardly as we wait eagerly for adoption as sons, the redemption of our bodies. For in the hope we were saved, now hope that is seen is not hope. For who hopes for what he sees? But if we hope for what we do not see, we wait for it with patience. Likewise, the Spirit helps us in our weakness. For we do not know what to pray for as we ought, but the Spirit himself intercedes for us with groanings too deep for words. And he who searches hearts knows what is in the mind of the Spirit, because the Spirit intercedes for the saints according to the will of God. This is the word of the Lord. Thanks be to God.
0: The Holy Gospel according to St. Matthew, the 13th chapter. Jesus put another parable before them, saying, "The kingdom of heaven may be compared to a man who sowed good seed in his field. But while his men were sleeping, his enemy came and sowed weeds among the wheat and went away. So when the plants came up and bore grain, then the weeds appeared also. And the servants of the master of the house came and said to him, Master, did you not sow good seed in your field? How then does it have weeds? He said to them, An enemy has done this. So the servants said to him, Then do you want us to go and gather them? But he said, No, lest in gathering the weeds you root up the wheat along with them. Let both grow together until the harvest. And at harvest time I will tell the reapers, Gather the weeds first and bind them in bundles to be burned, but gather the wheat into my barn. Then he left the crowds and went into the house. And his disciples came to him, saying, Explain to us the parable of the weeds of the field. He answered, The one who sows the good seed is the Son of Man. The field is the world, and the good seed is the children of the kingdom. The weeds are the sons of the evil one, and the enemy who sowed them is the devil. The harvest is the close of the age, and the reapers are angels. Just as the weeds are gathered and burned with fire, so will it be at the close of the age. The Son of Man will send his angels, and they will gather out of his kingdom all causes of sin and all lawbreakers, and throw them into the fiery furnace. In that place there will be weeping and gnashing of teeth. Then the righteous will shine like the sun in the kingdom of their Father. He who has ears, let him hear. This is the gospel of the Lord.

0: Grace, mercy, and peace are yours through our Lord and Savior, Jesus Christ. Amen. It's hard to wait. We wait for our driver's license. We wait to graduate from high school. We wait to date. We wait to marry. We wait for the dream job. But that day, it's coming. The day is coming. And the day is coming for the weeds. Jesus teaches using a parable, a comparison story. The wheat, the good, faithful believers. The weeds are the evil ones, those who refuse to believe, those that refuse to follow. The weeds have been sown by an enemy to cause chaos and confusion. That's the work of Satan. And the weeds do likewise. Jesus earlier had said to the Pharisees, "You are of your father the devil, and your will is to do your father's desires. He was a murderer from the beginning and does not stand in the truth, because there's no truth in him. When he lies, he speaks out of his own character, for he is a liar and the father of lies." But is the field the world or the church? Jesus is in Galilee, mostly experiencing the rejection of his ministry. There are surely Pharisees there looking to find fault, opposing the reign of God through Christ at every opportunity. They are the weeds. They are in Israel, a figure of the church, but this is also their whole culture. So yes, both the church and the culture. In the church setting, the lesson may be to tread lightly with church discipline, understanding the difference between the visible and the invisible church. One of the weed varieties mentioned in commentaries is darnel, which looks very much like wheat. Hard to tell the difference. And maybe that's the reason that we don't judge now. We wait until the harvest time. And don't be surprised when your brothers and sisters are not perfect. Neither are you. And we see even whole church bodies straying from Scripture and becoming weeds in the kingdom of God. In the culture, sadly, evil is very evident, and even being promoted is normal. The day is coming for the weeds, but the day is coming for Jesus as well. I wish I had better news, but things are not going well for Jesus, and the future isn't looking too good either. He's about to be rejected at Nazareth. His cousin John is about to be executed. Then Jesus himself will be executed. He dies for the sins of all. His blood covers the sins of the wheat, the weeds, your sins and my sins. For the times we have judged the thoughts and motives of another. The time we have put our will ahead of God and the growth of his kingdom. The times we have sinned due to weakness and the times we have willfully sinned. All the times we have acted like the weeds, like the Pharisees, and caused division, chaos, and confusion. He calls us to repent. And all of these sins are forgiven the day that Jesus died, shedding his blood for the sins of the world. And another day came for Jesus, Easter. He is risen. He has ascended to the right hand of God the Father to rule eternally. He and the Holy Spirit are both interceding for us. The day is coming for us. We look around and ought to be, probably are, discouraged by the evil around us. Angry voices, contention, and chaos abound in our day. Terrorism, wars, and pandemics disturb the peace in our time. And we feel like the souls under the altar in the book of Revelation. How long, O Lord, how long? But the day of judgment will come. For I consider that the sufferings of this present time are not worth comparing with the glory that is to be revealed to us. For the creation waits with eager longing for the revealing of the sons of God. It's a day of wrath for the weeds and all the evildoers. They will indeed be gathered and thrown into the fire that never ends. But for believers, it's a day of relief, a day of welcome home. But until that day, we go boldly forward, building the kingdom of God as he permits, sacrificing to share the faith in every way possible. Until that day, but also confident that that day will come. In the name of the Father, Son, and Holy Spirit. Amen. And now the peace of God that passes all understanding guard your hearts and your minds in Christ Jesus. Amen.
1: I believe in one God, the Father Almighty, maker of heaven and earth, and all things visible and invisible, and in one Lord Jesus Christ, the only begotten Son of God, begotten of his Father before all worlds, God of God, light of light, very God of very God, begotten, not made, being of one substance with the Father, by whom all things were made, who for us men and for our salvation came down from heaven, and was incarnate by the Holy Spirit of the Virgin Mary, and was made man, and was crucified also for us under Pontius Pilate. He suffered and was buried. And the third day he rose again according to the Scriptures, and ascended into heaven, and sits at the right hand of the Father. And he will come with glory to judge both the living and the dead, whose kingdom will have no end. And I believe in the Holy Spirit, the Lord and giver of life, who proceeds from the Father and the Son, who with the Father and the Son together is worshipped and glorified, who spoke by the prophets. And I believe in one holy Christian and apostolic church. I acknowledge one baptism for the remission of sins. And I look for the resurrection of the dead and the life of the world to come. Amen.
0: In peace, let us pray to the Lord.
2: Lord, have mercy.
0: For faithful stewardship of all creation, that we may care for it until the Lord sets it free from its bondage to decay and gives it to us anew in his kingdom. Let us pray to the Lord.
2: Lord, have mercy.
0: For the church, that she may remain good soil that brings forth an abundant harvest, let us pray to the Lord.
2: Lord, have mercy.
0: For pastors, that they may sow your word faithfully in the fields entrusted to them, let us pray to the Lord.
2: Lord, have mercy.
0: For the delegates who are assembled in convention this week, that God would give them wisdom to work for the welfare of our synod, that he would guard the lips of those who speak and the ears of those who hear, that he would give us courage to do with integrity what we promise, and that according to his will, he would bless and prosper the plans and actions undertaken in his name. Let us pray to the Lord.
2: Lord, have mercy.
0: For all Christian homes, that they may be places where faith is nurtured and where we may learn to live our new lives in holiness and righteousness. Let us pray to the Lord.
2: Lord, have mercy.
0: For the sick, aged, infirm, mourning, or dying, especially Gary, Brandon, Rebecca, Kinsey, Dwight, Larry, Wilder, Jackie, Paisley, Beverly, Keith, Barbara, Ariel, Brad, Norma, Kay, Van, Kathy, Philip, Katie, Denise, Bobby, Sarah, Ryan, Emmett, Melissa, David, Donna, Ron, Micah, Addie, Ann, Sandy, Irene, John, Greg, Melissa, Benjamin, Jennifer, Gail, Melissa, Darlene, Darla, Rochelle, Joe, Sheila, Connie, and Carrie. And the shut-in, including Bonnie, Larry, Georgie, Julie, Cedric, Marianne, Pauline, Larry, and Lola, that they would be given healing in accord with God's will and grace to sustain them in their need. Let us pray to the Lord.
2: Lord, have mercy.
0: For all who receive the Lord's Supper, that we may come with hearts free of pride, presumption, or any profaning sin, and that hoping for what we do not see, we may receive his forgiveness and life. Let us pray to the Lord.
2: Lord, have mercy.
0: For certainty that the sufferings of this present time are not worth comparing with the glory that is to be revealed to us, let us pray to the Lord.
2: Lord, have mercy.
0: To him we give all glory, honor, and worship, Father, Son, and Holy Spirit, one God, now and forever.
2: Amen.

0: Blessed are you, O Lord our God, King of all creation, for you have had mercy on us and given your only begotten Son, that whoever believes in him should not perish, but he have eternal life. As the glory of your presence once filled your ancient temple, so in the incarnation of your Son, Jesus Christ, you manifested the fullness of your glory in human flesh. We give you thanks that in his most holy supper you reveal your glory to us. Grant us faithfully to eat his body and drink his blood, so that we may one day behold your glory face to face. Hear us as we pray in his name and as he has taught us. Our Father, who art in heaven, hallowed be thy name. Thy kingdom come, thy will be done, on earth as it is in heaven. Give us this day our daily bread, and forgive us our trespasses, as we forgive those who trespass against us. And lead us not into temptation, but deliver us from evil. For thine is the kingdom, and the power, and the glory, forever and ever. Amen.
1: The Lord bless you and keep you. The Lord make his face shine upon you and be gracious unto you. The Lord look upon you with favor and give you peace.

0: 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We hope to see you soon. God's richest blessing.
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7: None of us have that level of expertise, especially since it's a third-party program.
4: Would you mind resetting the clock to the current time?
7: I don't mind, but it won't help. It'll go back to 11:45.
4: No doubt it will, but I would like to look at the clock itself whilst that happens.
6: What is that? Somebody left flowers up here?
4: There's a card attached.
7: Oh.
4: And it's addressed to you, Alicia. What does it say?
7: Time is running out. What does that mean?
8: Well, thanks for taking the time to talk to us, Mr. Butler.
9: When I was a young man in Odyssey, I loved a girl more deeply than I ever thought possible. Her name was Wendy. We had a secret courier who delivered the letters back and forth.
6: Who would do that for you?
9: Her little sister, Alicia. I wanted to run away with Wendy. I wrote her a letter telling her to meet me at the clock tower that night.
8: At 11:45.
9: That's right.
7: I decided I wasn't going to be their delivery girl anymore. So I tore the letter in half and shoved it into my coat pocket.
9: Wendy didn't show up.
7: Somehow someone knows what I did. That the anniversary is 20 years ago, and I'm now being tortured for it.
10: The clock's moving again. The entire system, even the clock, has started a countdown.
5: A countdown to what?
10: 11:45 tomorrow night.
6: Here's some water.
10: Thank you, Matthew. Alicia?
7: Thanks. I don't know what to do.
5: We better think of something. We've got a countdown, and I don't know if it's to a banquet of flowers, a big laugh, or a bomb.
10: Mr. Mayor, I suggest you notify the police.
5: Yeah, I will. In the meantime, you two need to figure out who's behind this.
6: I'll help, too.
5: Fine. You three.
11: I'm still here.
5: Who are you?
11: Andrew.
6: He empties the trash.
5: Good, because the one in my office is full. Come with me.
11: Oh, okay.
7: How am I going to explain all of this to my sister?
10: Where does she live?
7: In Los Angeles. She's a doctor, but she's coming into town to visit me.
10: Oh, why now?
7: We're selling our family home and moving our mother into a retirement facility.
10: I see. So it has nothing to do with the anniversary?
7: No, because there is no anniversary for her. She doesn't know why Michael left her.
10: Well, someone knows what happened, Alicia. Whoever put those things on the clock tower and rigged everything for 11:45 tomorrow night knows.
7: But how?
10: Have you ever communicated the truth anywhere, to anyone, in any form or any place?
7: Well, only one.
10: Aha! What was it?
7: My private diary, which I've kept hidden and locked up. No one has ever seen it, or I would have known.
10: Well, where is it now?
7: In a safe deposit box at the Odyssey Bank. I put my most precious possessions there because of the move out of our house.
12: Alicia, Eugene, are you there?
7: Yes,
10: indeed.
7: Mr. Mayor.
6: I am too.
12: The police are on their way. I'd like you to come up to my office and talk to them.
10: Yes, sir. We'll be right up.
7: What am I going to do?
10: We're going to find out who's doing this and why.
6: So, how are are you going to find out who's doing this and why?
13: I have no idea. I'm exhausted.
8: Did you get any sleep last night?
10: Barely. I worked through the night with the police technicians trying to stop the countdown.
6: Can't you just shut off the computers?
10: No. Whoever programmed the countdown has integrated it into the city's entire system and rigged it to erase all of the government's database. The payroll, welfare benefit information, everything will disappear if we turn off the computer. It's a technological time bomb, if not an actual one.
8: Is there a chance that you're dealing with a real bomb?
10: Well, we can't know since we don't know what the computer is counting down to. The bomb squad from the state police is going over City Hall and surrounding area with a proverbial fine-tooth comb.
8: Well, has anyone been able to talk to the programmers from, what's it called, Dreadlocks Computing?
10: They can't be found. A detective drove past their office and it was locked up. The staff in an office next door claims they haven't seen anyone go in and out for days. I can only wonder who gave Dreadlocks the job in the first place, and I'll ask the mayor about that one. This entire scheme could be nothing more than an elaborate hoax.
6: A hoax to torture poor Alicia?
10: Perhaps.
8: Well, it's pretty clear that if we can find out how someone learned Alicia's secret, then we'll find out who that someone is.
6: But Alicia said she never told anyone about the letter, and the only place she wrote about it is now locked up in the bank. Is it possible that someone saw the diary at the bank?
10: Possible. Albeit unlikely. One can't simply walk into a bank and look inside the safe deposit boxes, except in the case of a bank robbery.
8: Which Odyssey Bank hasn't had recently.
10: Mm-hmm.
6: Well, I still think we ought to check it out.
10: We, Miss Kendall?
6: We're helping you, Eugene. Somebody has to.
10: Oh, well, thank you. I'm being summoned. Back to City Hall, then.
8: Bye, Eugene.
10: Farewell.
6: Poor Eugene.
8: Poor Alicia.
6: Whit, should we tell Michael Butler what we know?
8: That's not our place. At some point, Alicia is going to have to talk to Michael Butler and her sister.
6: I wouldn't want to be her.
8: Come on, let's see what Oliver Dravel can tell us.
6: Oliver Dravel?
8: He's the manager at Odyssey Bank.
14: Good morning, Mr. Mayor.
15: Good morning, Eugene.
16: Hi, Eugene. Are we ready to go to work?
14: Matthew, what are you doing here? Career day ended yesterday, and today's Saturday. You should go play like a normal child would.
16: But my parents said I could help you, and the mayor agrees.
15: He is a tenacious boy.
14: So he is.
16: What are we doing first?
14: First, I'd like to ask the mayor who recommended Dreadlocks as the company to install the program that has caused so much trouble.
15: Well, naturally, we went through several candidates, putting out bids, you know, the usual process.
14: Well, of course, but how did Dreadlocks know about the job? Did you contact them, or did they approach you?
15: Well, I think the bank recommended them to us.
14: Oh, the bank? Odyssey Bank?
15: That's right. Oliver Dravel spoke very highly of them.
14: Why would he do that?
15: Because they had done some programming work there, and he was thrilled with them.
14: That's an interesting coincidence. Will you excuse me, please, while I make a phone call?
17: I can assure you, Mr. Whittaker, that Odyssey Bank has no security issues and certainly no complaints from any of our customers about our safe deposit boxes. Now, is this woman you're talking about implying that something is amiss?
8: Oh, not at all. We're merely investigating the possibility.
17: Has she authorized you to represent her? I mean, it would be customary for her to speak directly to us.
8: And maybe she will.
6: Who do you let into the safe deposit area? I mean, if I wanted to put my stuff in there, who gets to go in and out?
17: Well, myself as the bank manager and Mr. Kincaid, our safe deposit box manager. Of course, we have a security guard keeping an eye on the safe and everyone who goes in. We are all trusted and trustworthy people.
8: Well, I'm sure you are. That's my cell phone.
6: Sorry, that's mine. Excuse me.
8: Oh, it's Eugene.
6: Mine's... Oh, I don't know who it is. Hello?
8: Hello?
17: Don't mind me.
8: Hi, Eugene.
6: Oh, hi, Veronica.
8: You are?
6: You did?
8: No kidding.
6: When?
8: That's interesting.
6: I hope you got a name.
8: Do you think there's a connection?
6: A van.
8: That's unexpected.
6: I never heard of them, but I'll ask.
8: I'll ask. Thanks.
6: No, thank you.
8: Bye.
6: Bye.
17: Well, that was very enlightening.
18: You first.
13: You go on.
6: Okay. That was Veronica from Gower's Florist Shop.
17: Ah, she's one of our customers. Now, don't tell me she's having a problem with us.
6: No. But she was walking down the street and saw the man who bought the jilted roses from her.
13: The ones we believe were put in the clock tower.
6: He was driving a company van with the name Sure Clean on the side.
17: Sure Clean?
6: What did Eugene have to say?
13: Well, he asked the mayor who suggested using the Dreadlocks company to install the computer program at City Hall.
6: Okay, who did?
17: That would be me.
6: You?
17: Well, they did outstanding work for us. And when I heard the City Hall was looking for a local company, well,
6: So the company that did work for you is the same company that did the work for the city and caused these problems.
13: And nobody can get in touch with them.
17: They can't?
6: They've disappeared.
17: Well, that's worrying.
13: It sure is.
6: But now we know there's some other guy who works for the Sure Clean Company who bought the flowers that were put in the clock tower. Is there a connection? I don't see the connection.
17: Well, actually, I know what the connection is.
13: Oh, what is it?
17: My son.
6: Your son?
17: And now I'm very concerned. Excuse me while I make a call. Huh. He's not answering any of his phone lines. Huh, that's not like him.
13: I think you should explain about your son, Mr. Drevell.
17: Well, he's one of the owners of the Dreadlocks Company.
6: Wait a minute, isn't that a conflict of interest? I mean, for the bank manager's son to program the bank's computers?
17: Well, it was all above board. I mean, the company competed with other companies for the job. And the final decision wasn't mine.
13: But you recommended them to the mayor.
17: Well, why not? I mean, they do good work.
6: Yeah, but what's this Sure Clean Company?
17: Dreadlocks ran into financial trouble, so my son diversified into other types of businesses.
13: Oh, what types?
17: Well, janitorial, office cleaning, all-purpose kind of work.
13: Oh, from computers to janitorial. It's a little odd, isn't it?
17: Well, whatever it takes to pay the bills, Mr. Whittaker.
13: Do they clean this bank?
17: As a matter of fact, they do.
6: Your son's company?
17: No, it's all legit.
13: Does his company also clean City Hall?
17: Well...
6: Okay, I'd better call Eugene.
17: Now, look, none of this means my son has anything to do with Alicia Jennings or that clock tower.
13: Does your son or any of his employees have access to the keys in this bank?
17: Well, of course, to get in and out at night.
13: The safety deposit area?
17: No. As I said, only two of us have...
13: Does your son know where you keep the keys to the safe deposit boxes?
17: Well, I suppose he might. I mean, it wouldn't occur to me to keep that a secret from him, but... The vault is on an overnight timer.
13: A freestanding timer, or a timer connected to, say, a computer program?
17: Well, it's part of the main computer system.
13: Which was programmed by Dreadlocks.
17: Look, I understand what you're suggesting, Mr. Whittaker, but it's absurd to believe that my son broke into those safety deposit boxes.
13: Well, maybe we should ask him about it.
6: Mr. Drevell, I've got Eugene on the phone. What's your son's name?
17: Andrew.
12: What?
6: I think he knows your son.
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17: Andrew. Andrew!
6: Are you sure this is his apartment?
17: Well, of course I'm sure. Wait, I may have a key. There it is.
13: Are you sure we should go in?
17: No, I insist. If my son is involved in anything questionable... Andrew? Are you here? This place is a mess.
6: No kidding.
17: What are all these pictures?
13: Huh.
8: Alicia?
6: Wow, those are a lot of pictures.
8: At the grocery store. In her car.
6: Maybe it's just me, but this looks like a serious crush. In a dangerously obsessive kind of way.
17: Oh, dear.
8: What did you find?
17: Well, here on the desk. Oh, these look like photocopies of a diary.
6: The one from the safe deposit box?
17: Well, I assume so. And look, he's highlighted the words clock tower and 11:45.
8: Mr. Duvall, we need to find your son.
17: I know. And as bank manager, it's also my duty to call the police.
7: I don't understand. Andrew had photos of me in his apartment?
10: And photocopies of your diary.
7: But I hardly noticed him. He emptied the trash. I mean, we said hello.
16: It looks like he was doing a lot more than that. He must have been following you all over town.
7: What does all this mean?
10: I'm no psychologist, but I would suspect that he had an unhealthy affection for you, and since you wouldn't reciprocate, he intends to enact revenge.
7: Huh?
10: He likes her, she didn't like him, so he wants to get back at her.
7: Thanks. But what's going to happen at 11:45?
10: Well, perhaps nothing. Perhaps a lot. Perhaps this entire scheme has been concocted to humiliate you by exposing what you'd done to your sister and Michael Butler. You'd have to confess about the undelivered letter.
7: I was young. They shouldn't have trusted me to be their delivery girl.
10: Still, they did. And you were trustworthy for a time.
7: One moment of anger. One mistake.
10: Indeed, it boggles the mind. We make so many decisions in the course of our lives, most of little consequence. But others, entire lives can be changed in one moment from one act of emotion.
16: Your sins will find you out.
7: What?
16: Sorry, it's something my parents say. Like when I left that cheese sandwich under my bed 3 weeks later.
10: Understood, Matthew. Thank you.
7: I'm picking up my sister at the airport later. I'll have to tell her everything then.
10: Meanwhile, we must work to stop that countdown.
16: But Eugene, you only have 6 hours left.
10: 6 hours be hanged. I will not be thwarted by a computer program.
0: This is Kevin Killerman with Odyssey 7 News. I'm just outside of City Hall, where if you look just behind me, you'll see that the clock, which had been stuck at 11:45, is now moving backwards. Officials refuse to explain what's gone wrong with the clock, though our inside sources are blaming a computer malfunction. There is a rumor that the clock is engaged in some sort of countdown to 11:45 again, but no one seems to know why. We've learned that City Hall is being evacuated tonight as a precaution. Police have also evacuated the surrounding buildings with a barrier line right here at the edge of the town square. A few moments ago, we spoke to the mayor. Mayor, is there any danger to the public?
15: No, we don't believe anyone is in danger, but we're taking every precaution to ensure the safety of our people and property.
1: Sir, there's a rumor that the countdown is to 11:45 again. That's just an hour away.
15: I won't confirm or deny that rumor.
19: Mr. Mayor, do you know who or what is behind this?
15: It'd be wrong to speculate at this time, but the police are investigating every lead. That's all I have to say right now. Thank you.
0: So we'll be right here watching and waiting with the growing crowd. Kevin Killerman, Odyssey 7 News.
15: All right, Eugene.
10: No, just one more minute.
15: No, sir. Time is up. Shut the system down.
10: No, you'll lose everything. The city government will effectively collapse.
15: Better that than something worse.
10: But
15: you won't do it, I'll have one of the police technicians come in.
10: Oh, all right. I'll do it. Somehow it seems symbolic of my failure. Systems shutting down.
15: Well?
10: Well, nothing happened. It's not powering down.
15: What do you mean? You've turned it off, haven't you?
10: Yes, but it's not powering down. I don't understand. It must be running off site.
15: You mean like Someone's using a remote?
10: Sort of. Though... From where?
15: There's no time to find out. We have to go. That's an order.
10: Yes, but Mr. Mayor, please. I can send out a signal to try to find the remote source. It'll only take a second.
15: No. Let's go outside. Now.
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26: This is amazing, Whit. In another minute, the whole mystery will come to an end. You don't think there's a bomb, do you?
27: Well, the police say they've searched every inch of City Hall and the clock tower. Nothing dangerous. But it would have helped if they found Andrew.
26: Where do you think he disappeared to? Did he skip town?
27: Oh, well, maybe. Maybe he'll show up here just to see how his scheme played out. Everyone else has.
26: No kidding. There's Alicia, and I guess that's her sister. I'd love to eavesdrop to hear what they're talking about.
27: At least they're talking. That's a good sign.
28: Oh, hello.
26: Mr. Butler.
27: What are you doing here?
28: Well, since this mystery is somehow connected to me, I decided to come see how it plays out.
27: Michael, it's probably none of my business, but Alicia Jennings is right over there with her sister Wendy.
28: What? Oh, if I'd known that, I wouldn't have come.
27: Well, it may be a good thing that you did. There's something you don't know. Go over and see what happens.
28: What's the point?
27: Reconciliation, healing, peace. Who knows what might come of it. Don't you think it's time to put the past behind you?
28: I'll think about it. Thanks.
26: Do you think he'll go over?
27: Oh, I hope so. If he can make it through the crowd. It's like New Year's Eve at Times Square. Everyone has turned out for this.
26: Everyone's curious.
27: That's funny, because while we're all standing around here, our culprit could be off somewhere else doing whatever he wants.
26: What?
27: I'm just thinking. Everything's come together so easily, pointing us to this place at this time.
26: So?
29: Mr. Whitaker.
27: Now, Eugene.
29: We tried to shut down the system, but it wouldn't respond.
27: Oh?
29: It's being operated from another location. Now, I tried to track it, but...
27: Eugene, what if this scheme isn't really about Alicia and the clock tower?
29: What?
26: Watch! Here it comes!
27: What if this is a diversion to get everyone here while the real event is happening somewhere else?
29: Of course. And I believe I know where.
27: Where?
29: Odyssey Bank.
27: Ah, this way.
29: Okay.
30: This is the perfect
4: crime. Everyone's in City Hall watching that clock and drooling over Alicia's unrequited love story. By the time they all realize what's happened tomorrow morning, we'll be long gone with all the money.
8: Are you sure? I don't want any security cameras getting us.
4: Are you kidding? The program is impenetrable. The cameras, the locks, everything will just shut down and we can just walk into the vault. Trust me, Dad.
8: You know I do some. But if something goes wrong, all our work...
4: That's it. The system is now shutting down. And now the vault locks are released. Do you have the keys?
8: Right here. Let's go.
4: Huh? What's that?
8: Why are all the lights coming on?
4: It must be a minor glitch in the program.
8: Actually, it's a major glitch in your program, Andrew.
4: What? It's not possible.
8: It's possible, albeit unlikely.
5: All right, Mr. Drevel and Mr. Drevel, hands up. You're both under arrest.
4: No!
17: Well, you can't arrest me. This is my bank. I'm merely conducting a routine check on the systems.
8: In a ski mask.
5: Come on, tell it to your lawyer. Maybe he'll believe you. Cuff him, boys.
4: Okay, you guys come on.
26: That's amazing. So everything that happened with Alicia and the clock tower really was a diversion for a bank robbery.
8: It seems so.
27: Yeah. Oliver and Andrew Drevel were both in financial trouble. I guess they invested all they had in the Dreadlocks company. But business dried up after they did the work for Odyssey Bank in City Hall.
26: Yeah, but I still don't get how they knew about Alicia's story.
10: Well, you see, Andrew had a genuine but unhealthy crush on Alicia after he began doing janitorial work at City Hall. But she hardly noticed him. His free access allowed him to search employees' desks and offices, and he saw in her purse that she had a bank card for the safe deposit box area, and decided to snoop a little to see what it could lead to.
27: Well, maybe he hoped to find a way to get to know her better. Maybe he wanted revenge. But once he saw her diary, he came up with the idea to use what he knew, the programming he'd done, and his father's position to rob the bank.
26: See? I told you he was the bad guy.
10: And you were correct.
26: Well, I'm disappointed. I had hoped this whole mystery would be romantic.
27: Well, there is a bit of romance to the story.
10: Mm-hmm.
26: Yeah, like what?
10: Alicia confessed what she'd done to her sister Wendy, and later to Michael Butler.
26: Oh, so he did go over and talk to them.
10: And now Wendy and Michael are conversing again.
27: And neither of them is married, you know?
26: I didn't know. So, it's kind of a happy ending after all.
27: 20 years in the making, and it all started because a young girl didn't deliver a letter.
10: We never know which moment in our lives could be the one that changes everything.
27: Yeah, that's right. Which is why we need to live every single moment the way God wants us to.

0: The Bible says in the book of Numbers, you may be sure that your sin will find you out. Everything we do at every moment has consequences. Even small decisions can have a huge impact. Alicia's moment of anger changed the lives of at least 3 people, maybe more. That's why we need to stop and think about what we're doing or going to do and ask ourselves if God would be pleased with it. That will keep us out of a lot of trouble. If you like today's episode, I'd love to hear from you. You can write to me at Adventures in Odyssey, Colorado Springs, Colorado 80995, or in Canada, write to Box 9800, Vancouver, BC, V6B4G3, and visit us online at witsend.org. 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Our cast included Andre Stoika, Katie Lee, Will Ryan, and Will Ute. And I'm Chris, hoping you'll join us again next time for more Adventures in Odyssey.
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4: Breaking news this hour from townhall.com. I'm Michael Harrington. No peace between the U.S. and Iran. The interim deal has collapsed as Iran killed American troops with missile strikes in Jordan. And today, the U.S. military responded with more airstrikes, a week-long campaign. Concerns are growing about Cuba's military ties now with U.S. adversaries as the island nation struggles economically. Correspondent Ken Lorman reports the Trump White House is hoping new sanctions bring an end to communist rule.
5: Analysts warn Cuba has acquired hundreds of drones from Iran and Russia, raising concerns they could threaten U.S. interests in the region, including facilities at Guantanamo Bay. Reports also highlight severe shortages, power outages, and food insecurity across the island. Meantime, recent U.S. sanctions backed by the Trump administration continue to target Cuban government-linked groups and businesses accused of supporting repression. Ken Lorman reporting.
4: A bizarre incident in a U.S. park.
6: A father and son are expected to be charged federally with kidnapping after authorities say they held 2 U.S. Forest Service employees at gunpoint for more than 12 hours in the Shasta Trinity National Forest in Northern California. Authorities say the workers were conducting routine field operations when they were taken on Thursday, held inside a trailer at gunpoint and zip-tied. Authorities say they located the trailer with drones and that the suspect and his adult son surrendered early Friday, walking out of the trailer with an assault rifle and knives. They also told authorities they had grenades. I'm Donna Water.
4: Authorities say the largest residential fire in modern Norwegian history has destroyed over 100 homes now. The blaze began Friday at a townhouse in Drammen and spread to nearby forests. Firefighters are still trying to control it late yesterday. More on these stories at townhall.com.
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0: Welcome to Transforming Grace, the radio ministry of First Presbyterian Church of Clay Center, Kansas. Our hope is in Christ alone, who died once for sins, the righteous for the unrighteous, to bring us to God. Because of that, at First Presbyterian, we seek to be rooted in Christ and growing His kingdom. This is Pastor Scott Lingle, and we're glad that you're with us this morning.
1: Our church is located at 602 Clark Street, which is at the intersection of Clark Street and Highway 15 in Clay Center. 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Today is Sunday, July 19th, and our radio program is being sponsored by Marty Averill. And now let's pray together as we open God's Word. Father in heaven, we are so thankful that you have spoken to us, and we have a record of that in your Word, that you speak to us through your Word. We pray that you would give us open hearts, that we'd hear you and respond like you want us to. And it's in Jesus' name we pray. Amen. So over the last several weeks, we have looked at Psalm 25. We looked at Psalm 3 and Psalm 4. And then last week, we looked at John chapter 14. So in the Psalms, each of those, they were a prayer of David. And in each of those psalms, it was as if David is walking through the valley of the shadow of death, and he is uttering a prayer in the midst of what he's going through. Okay, and so in the midst of that, he is trusting in the Lord, and he has peace in the Lord. Even though in each of those psalms, the Lord hasn't yet rescued him out of that situation. He's still in the midst of it. He trusts the Lord even in the midst of that situation and has peace from the Lord. And then last week we looked at John chapter 14. Jesus is speaking to us and he says, I give you my peace. Right? It's a gift from him to us, an objective gift, a new state of reality that we have. And we said, you know, sometimes we don't have the experience of that peace. But he has given us peace. And it all starts with our relationship with God. We have peace with God. And now, because of that, that peace flows into all of the other aspects and areas of our lives. And when we don't feel that peace, it's not because we don't have it. Jesus has already given us that peace. It's our subjective experience of that peace. And so what do we need to do then? Remember that, wait, Jesus has given me his peace. Peace with God. And because of that, I can have peace in all of these other different areas. With other people. With myself. With circumstances that I'm in. Right? And so that has been the last several weeks. So I tried to think of a verse, a passage of Scripture that would try to kind of summarize what we've been looking at for the past 4 to 6 weeks or so. And I don't know if this verse summarizes it completely, but I think it's a pretty good one. So here's what we're going to look at. We're going to look at Romans chapter 12. If you want to turn with me and open there, Romans chapter 12. And just for context, I mean, super broad, but Romans chapter 1 through Romans chapter 11, Paul is describing this incredible salvation that we have been given through God's Son, Jesus. And us having that salvation when we put our faith in Jesus. And he's talking about how incredible it is. And he's talking about so many different aspects of our salvation. That's chapters 1 through 11. Like, look at this incredible salvation that God has given to us through his son, Jesus. Then starting in chapter 12, Paul says, okay, Now that we are in Christ, we put our faith in Christ, we want to live for Him. And here are ways to do that. And that starts like in chapter 12 and then on through the end of the book. So that's where we are. He's telling us, okay, here's how to live as a Christian. We're going to look at verse 12. So if you want to look down at that. So Romans 12, verse 12. And he says this: rejoice in hope. Be patient in tribulation. Be constant in prayer. He starts off with rejoice in hope. Rejoice in hope. So rejoice, we hear that word a lot, but what does it mean? Well, it means that we are feeling, we're experiencing joy, and we want to express it. And we want to express it to the Lord through thanking Him, through prayer, through thanking Him by worshiping Him and praising Him in song, like we've already done both things. Right? So we rejoice. We're filled with joy, and then we want to express it and express it to the Lord. All right, so what should we be joyful about and express that joy? What should we rejoice in? Hope. The hope we have in Jesus. So hope is kind of looking ahead a little bit, right? But it's not just in the life to come. It is in this life. Here's one hope we have in Jesus. It's that we will experience peace even in this life. John 16:33, Jesus is speaking. It's still at the Last Supper. John 14 that we looked at last week was Last Supper. He's still speaking. And he says almost the same thing that we looked at last week. And he says this: I've said these things to you that in me you may have peace. In the world you will have tribulation, but take heart, I have overcome the world. So even in this life, we have hope. One thing that we have hope about, that we will experience Christ's peace even in this life. And then what he's talking about here is, when we think about hope, we think about like what's to come. Right? When Jesus comes, when we die or when Jesus comes again, what's to come? And that is our hope. And it's a glorious hope. And here is the hope that is to come. Oftentimes we read this passage at funerals, but we should think about it more often than just at funerals. Again, it's John chapter 14. Jesus is talking to his disciples. And he says, in my Father's house are many rooms. If it were not so, would I have told you that I go to prepare a place for you? Now, I mean, if you just stop right there and think about that. What is Jesus saying right there? He is preparing a place for you and me, like specifically tailored for us. I mean, that's just unbelievable to think that is what he's doing. Like that he cares that much about us, that he's got a place that he's preparing specifically for us. Not just like a place for all of God's people, but for you. It's incredible. And then he says, and if I go to prepare a place for you, I will come again and take you to myself, that where I am, you may be also. What an incredible promise that is for us. Like, you know, when we think about our own deaths, it can be kind of a scary thing to think about, because how many of us have been through it before? Anybody? Okay. Well, me neither. Right. So it's uncertain. And so we're just like, okay, that can be a little scary. But here's the deal. Jesus said he's going to come get us and take us to where he is. How awesome is that? Take us to the place that he's prepared for us. Unbelievable. Okay. And then, I mean, it gets even better, because when Jesus comes again, when he comes the second time, he will usher in the new heavens and the new earth. Okay, remember, like when we, our eternal home is not up in heaven floating around as some disembodied spirit. Okay? Now, we do have that temporary home in heaven, our spirits do, until our bodies are raised when Jesus comes again. But when Jesus comes again, He will raise our body. We'll get a new body, our resurrection bodies. And he will establish the new heavens and the new earth. Where is our eternal home going to be? The new earth. Right now, how many of you all think this earth is pretty incredible? Yeah, it is. Terry was just talking about how incredible it is. Can you imagine this world with all the bad things taken out? And then probably like ramped up? I mean, it's going to be incredible. Like, that's where we're heading. And then Romans chapter, or Revelation 22, verses 1 through 4, we have a little bit of a description of it. John is writing, he's the one who saw the vision. He said this, "Then I saw a new heaven and a new earth. For the first heaven and the first earth had passed away, and the sea was no more. And I saw the holy city, New Jerusalem, coming down out of heaven from God, prepared as a bride adorned for her husband. And I heard a loud voice from the throne saying, 'Behold, the dwelling place of God is with man. He will dwell with them, and they will be his people. And God himself will be with them as their God. He will wipe away every tear from their eyes, and death shall be no more. Neither shall there be mourning, nor crying, nor pain anymore. For the former things have passed away.'" Like, that is what's coming. I mean, it's incredible. And so Paul says, rejoice, like be filled with joy and express that joy about the hope that you have, about what's coming. Like, he's saying, think about that. Keep that on the forefront of your minds. Like, rejoice. Like, as we go through our lives, we don't often think about the new heavens and the new earth. Like, we just don't think about that as we're living our lives, but we should. We should think about what's coming. It changes. It will change. If we can do that, it will change the way we live now. All right, so back in middle school, I was a typical middle school boy. So active at the time, didn't really enjoy school all that much. Sitting in a classroom. I mean, I did like, we had a little bit of a recess and did like gym class. That was a lot of fun. But sitting in school in a classroom was at that time not my idea of fun, right? And at home, I liked being outside, as many of you all like being outside. And so, you know, playing basketball, playing football, riding my skateboard, riding my BMX bike. I mean, that's what I longed to do, not sitting in a classroom doing schoolwork. And in school, as you're sitting there in middle school and you're in class and you're suffering through it, like, of course, like later on, kind of learned that and started enjoying learning a little bit more. But at that point, you're just like, this is so painful, right? And you just want to get out of there. It's a trial. But even then, thinking about, you know what? It's not far, though, until I'll be home and I'll get to climb on my bike and ride outside. Like, I remember having that thought. It's like, it's not long now. And it kind of changes how you view schoolwork. It's like, okay, all right, I can put up with this. I can do it because it's not all that long until I get to be home and get to be outside. And that's kind of what Paul is trying to get us to do. Think about what's coming, because then it changes how we live right now. Like, then, remembering what's coming, the things that we're going through in this life right now, like, they are real trials and real tribulations, but they're not quite as overwhelming if we can remember what's coming. Right? And not only that, if we can remember what's coming, we can see the Lord's heart toward us. And that makes a difference in what we're going through at the present time, because we know his heart toward us. That's what's coming. I see how much he loves me. And I know even in this, he loves me. And he hasn't abandoned me. And so it changes the way we live now, thinking about what's coming. So he says, rejoice in hope in what's coming. Then he says, be patient in tribulation. And another translation, the New American Standard Bible, very good translation, says, persevere in tribulation. So what does it mean to be patient in tribulation, to persevere in tribulation? Well, one thing we saw as we were looking at the Psalms that we were looking at, especially Psalm 25, it means waiting for the Lord, trusting in the Lord for the outcome of the situation that we're in. And we said it's not a passive waiting where we're just sitting there waiting for the Lord to act, but it's active. We continue to do what's right and what is good. It's active in that sense, and it's active in the sense that we keep lifting ourselves and our situation to the Lord. Right? It's an active waiting for the Lord to come through for us. You know, to change, to we trust him with the outcome of what we're asking him to change. Right? We trust him. That's waiting for the Lord. That's being patient in tribulation, waiting for the Lord. It's also trusting the Lord's decisions. Right? Maybe he's not going to immediately take us out of the trouble that we're in. It means trusting his decisions, being patient in tribulation. And again, like, this is who he is. This is his heart toward us, remembering that he is God our Father. Okay, do good dads on earth, do good dads have the best interests of their children at heart? Yes, they do. Right? Even though every single dad on earth is sinful, do good dads still have the best interests of their kids at heart? Yes, they do. They'll make mistakes, but they've got the best interests of their kids at heart. Well, that's God our Father to us. And so part of being patient in tribulation is saying, okay, I trust you, Lord, and your decisions, what you are giving me, what you're allowing to happen. I trust you. I don't like it, and I don't like the way it feels, but I trust you in it. Right? So part of being patient in tribulation is trusting the Lord's decisions. Part of it is holding fast to the Lord. Like, not turning away from him in painful situations and circumstances. You know, like, 2-year-olds, 3-year-olds, they express with their bodies what we are thinking in our minds, right? So if they get mad at you, what do they do with their bodies? They, like, act it out, don't they? They don't just, like, it's not like a poker face and you got to guess what they're thinking, right? If a 2-year-old or a 3-year-old gets mad at you, what do? Well, they first, like screw up their face, and then they turn away from it, right? Well, you know, we're way more sophisticated once we become adults, aren't we? We do the same thing in our minds. We just don't act it out with our bodies. But we do that with the Lord. Like, in tribulation, we can sometimes go and turn away from him, right? That can be our heart. But being patient in tribulation is staying turned toward him, holding fast to him. That's being patient in tribulation. Like, he's saying, I'm going to keep trusting you, even in the midst of this. Now, saying that, it doesn't mean this, though. It doesn't mean that we're just grinning and bearing it, and pretending that there's nothing wrong. That's not what the Lord is asking us to do. He's not saying, hey, just grin and bear it. That's not what he's asking us to do. But he is asking us to stay engaged with him, to hold fast to him. How do we know that he's not saying, just grin and bear it? Well, we know that because of the laments in the Psalms. what we've just been reading, Psalm 25, Psalm 3, Psalm 4. And so he says this, that God wants us not only to rejoice in hope and be patient in tribulation, but he wants us to be constant in prayer. He actually wants us to bring those things to him. When life is good, he wants us to be constant in prayer. Okay, because

for orchestrating all these things that I'm in this situation where I am now, this good situation. So he says, be constant in prayer, because sometimes in the good times we can forget to thank God for the good gifts that he's given to us. And then in the bad times, we can disengage and turn away from God, like in our hearts. And yet, we have the laments in the Psalms to point us back to the Lord. And so, no, even in your suffering and tribulation, engage with him. So Psalm 25, Psalm 3, Psalm 4, those are all laments. Tim pointed out when he was preaching on Psalm 3 that at least 58 psalms out of the 150, at least 58 are laments, are David or somebody else presenting to the Lord the trouble and the grief that they're experiencing and expressing that to the Lord and praying about it. Like, if you want to define lament this way, we express deep sorrow, turmoil, or regret to the Lord and ask him for help in it. That's a lament. 58 psalms, at least, out of the 150 are laments. That means over one-third of the psalms. What does that mean? Well, it means that God is showing us how to bring our grief to him. He's giving us examples, 58 examples of how to bring our grief to him. Okay, that's one thing it means. He's showing us how to do it. And here's the other thing it means. He wants us to do it. The Holy Spirit inspired those prayers of David and others, those laments, and he's showing us that he wants us to bring those things to him, to bring our griefs to him. He wants us to keep holding fast to him, to keep engaging with him, to keep wrestling with him, to stay in a relationship with him. Okay, so yesterday, many of you all know, was Rachel Patterson's funeral service at the church in town. And we're going to miss Rachel. If you knew her, she just had a really neat personality, very cheerful, incredible character, faith in the Lord. And we're going to miss her. She was 98. And so she lived a full life, and thankful for the life that she got to live. The thing we're most thankful for is for her faith in Jesus, because we know where she is now, and we know we'll get to be with her again. She and Nolan got to have 76 years of marriage together, right? It's awesome. I mean, it's so incredible. 76, and they had a good marriage. If you ever saw them interact, you know they had a good marriage. I am 100% sure that they had at least one fight. Okay, 100% sure. I mean, out of 76 years, there had to be at least one fight, right? And you might have heard this, and it's true. In a good marriage, it's not that a husband and wife never fight. It's that they stay in the fight. Right? I think that's really good. It's not in a good marriage, it's not that the husband and wife never fight. It's they stay in the fight. And that is exactly what the Lord is encouraging us to do, even in the midst of our struggles, our trials, our tribulations. He is saying, stay in the fight with me. Hold fast to me. Continue to engage with me. Wrestle even with me. But stay in that relationship. Stay in the fight. Because Psalm 46, 1 through 2 says this, God is our refuge and strength, a very present help in trouble. In the midst of trouble. Well, how do we experience God being our refuge and strength in the midst of trouble? It's when we go to him in the midst of our trouble.

0: we experience Him being our refuge and our strength. It's tempting for us to turn our back on the Lord when we're going through difficult times. It is. Like, we feel like that's what we want to do. But the Lord is saying, still engage with me. Hold fast to me. Even wrestle with me. So here's what Paul, Holy Spirit through Paul, is encouraging us to do. Rejoice in hope. Remember that good thing that's coming, because it'll affect the way we live now. Be patient in tribulation. Keep holding fast to the Lord. And be constant in prayer. Keep engaging with the Lord. Don't turn away from Him. Let's pray together. And Father in heaven, we are so thankful for You, for Your heart toward us, and for what we're reading about in Scripture here, Your Word. And Lord, we pray that we would, even in our trials, that we would keep engaging with You and keep holding fast to You, like we see David do in the Psalms. Lord, help us to do that. Help us to do all of these things, to rejoice in hope, to be patient in tribulation, and to be constant in prayer. Help us to do that. And it's in Jesus' name we pray. Amen.
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4: Here's a look at your weatherology forecast. A heat advisory begins at 11 a.m. tomorrow and remains in effect until 9 p.m. tomorrow night. Mainly sunny skies today with daytime highs approaching 95. Winds out of the southeast, 5 to 10 miles per hour. Lows dip down to about 75 tonight, clear skies. From the Weatherology Weather Center, I'm meteorologist Paul Frombly on 100.9 KCLY. Right now, 90.

0: Breaking news this hour from townhall.com. I'm Michael Harrington. The Pentagon says it has ended its latest round of airstrikes on Iran, which include targeting the paramilitary Revolutionary Guard over an attack that killed American troops in Jordan. The military central command says in a statement it hit, quote, Iranian military coastal surveillance and air defense facilities, maritime capabilities, and missile and drone storage sites. A Massachusetts tax experiment is getting a second look. Correspondent Ken Lorman reports taxpayers can voluntarily pay a higher state income tax rate, but very few do.
1: The option was created as a way for residents who favor higher taxes to contribute more revenue. But according to figures highlighted by Unleash Prosperity, only 1,570 taxpayers, about 0.05% of more than 3.2 million filers, chose the higher rate last year. Supporters of lower taxes say the results suggest most taxpayers prefer keeping their own money. Ken Lorman reporting.
0: The World Cup final is getting a helping hand from a big weather system.
2: Meteorologists say smoke from the Canadian wildfires that has engulfed the Northeast in haze is expected to mostly clear from the New Jersey area just in time for the World Cup final on Sunday, thanks to thunderstorms passing through the area. Warnings of unhealthy air quality remain in effect across a wide swath of the United States. Rain and thunder boomed at MetLife Stadium, where the final is taking place. The storm front will largely move the smoke out of the Northeast before the final between Spain and Argentina. I'm Lisa Dwyer.
0: Russia has attacked Kiev overnight with ballistic missiles and other weapons, killing one person and wounding at least 16. The attack highlights Ukraine's shortage of U.S.-made Patriot air defense systems. More on these stories at townhall.com.
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Here's a look at your weatherology forecast. A heat advisory begins at 11 a.m. tomorrow and remains in effect until 9 p.m. tomorrow night. Mainly sunny skies today with daytime highs approaching 95. Winds out of the southeast, 5 to 10 miles per hour. Lows dip down to about 75. Tonight, clear skies. From the Weatherology Weather Center, I'm meteorologist Paul Trombley on 100.9 KCLY. Right now, 90.

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2: Kick off this year's Clay County Fair with the annual parade on Monday, July 20th at 7 p.m. Grand Marshal Tyrone Camphouse will lead this year's parade as it starts at Lincoln Elementary, heads south on 12th Street, and finishes at the fairgrounds. After the parade, head to Hogan Arena for the Kids Pedal Tractor Pull for ages 4 to 12. 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
3: It's Trish Swoboda with KCLY, and news this noon from the KCLY community is brought to you by Union State Bank, Twin Valley, and Meadowlark. Common Ground Ministries of Clay Center is running a program for children from kindergarten to sixth grade on Mondays from 9 a.m. to 11 a.m. called Fun Mondays. It will run through August 3rd. The program starts with a breakfast included with a free program, followed by worship featuring music and a devotion. Children will then have two activity sessions ranging from education classes to artistic activities. Bob Stratton of Common Ground Ministries said the idea for Fun Mondays came when the school altered their own summer program schedule.
4: We have after-school programs during the school year. Several years ago, we used to do what was called Summer Fun, and that was 5 days a week is what we did. And then the school got money when they got behind with COVID for summer program, and they ran the summer program all along, so we didn't run that. And then last year, the schools went to just 2 weeks right after school is all they were doing, and so we decided to do Fun Mondays last year, and it went well, and so we went ahead and continued it this year.
3: Sessions include pottery, painting and launching bottle rockets, a science class, cooking, and jewelry. A puppet ministry will close this summer's Fun Mondays. 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As hummingbirds begin their yearly migration south, they'll fly through Kansas starting in late July, hitting their peak in August. People who want to make their space a welcoming stop on the journey can attend hummingbird presentations on August 4th at 3:30 p.m. at the Washington Public Library or at 6:30 p.m. at the Clay County 4-H Conference Center in Clay Center. Chuck Audi, retired K-State Extension agent and presenter, discusses common mistakes people make when setting out hummingbird feeders.
5: People always seem to feel they need to put red dye in the sugar water, and that is absolutely wrong. There's been studies that indicate there may be some health issues from that, so all you need is sugar water to put it out. And the other thing is people often don't fill and clean their hummingbird feeders often enough. In Kansas summer, typical August weather, I'm going to be changing my feeders every 1 or 2 days. Some other little tips that I tell people, don't fill them all the way full. Put just enough so you can see if somebody's drinking it, so that way you're not wasting sugar.
3: Audi says feeders and flowers can each attract hummingbirds on their own, but together create the strongest effect.
5: You put the two of them together and you get the synergistic effect of 1 + 1 = 3. I always tell people that hummingbirds are flying along. They're not flying high. They're taking a meandering route like a young child sent to do an errand, not a direct route. And when they see a bunch of flowers, it's going to get their attention. So then they're going to come over. And then if you've got feeders hanging there, they'll go, oh, a feeder. And then they'll start feeding. What you're trying to do is just make a rest area on the hummingbird highway south so that they'll pull in and spend a day or two.
3: He says flowers that complement the feeders include salvias, zinnias, and hollyhocks, though there are many others. More information will be available at the presentations. And that's a look at your news this noon from the KCLY community. For more news from the KCLY area, visit kclyradio.com/news. 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

0: Here's a look at your weatherology forecast. A heat advisory begins at 11 a.m. tomorrow and remains in effect until 9 p.m. tomorrow night. A blend of clouds and sun this afternoon with daytime highs approaching 95. Southeasterly winds 5 to 10 miles per hour. Lows around 75. Tonight, clear skies. From the Weatherology Weather Center, I'm meteorologist Paul Frobley on 100.9 KCLY. Currently 90.
1: Breaking news this hour from townhall.com. I'm Michael Harrington. The Pentagon says it has ended its latest round of airstrikes on Iran, which include targeting the paramilitary Revolutionary Guard over an attack that killed American troops in Jordan. The military central command says in a statement it hit, quote, Iranian military coastal surveillance and air defense facilities, maritime capabilities, and missile and drone storage sites. A Massachusetts tax experiment is getting a second look. Correspondent Ken Lorman reports taxpayers can voluntarily pay a higher state income tax rate, but very few do.
2: The option was created as a way for residents who favor higher taxes to contribute more revenue. But according to figures highlighted by Unleash Prosperity, only 1,570 taxpayers, about 0.05% of more than 3.2 million filers, chose the higher rate last year. Supporters of lower taxes say the results suggest most taxpayers prefer keeping their own money. Ken Lorman reporting.
1: The World Cup final is getting a helping hand from a big weather system.
3: Meteorologists say smoke from the Canadian wildfires that has engulfed the Northeast in haze is expected to mostly clear from the New Jersey area just in time for the World Cup final on Sunday, thanks to thunderstorms passing through the area. Warnings of unhealthy air quality remain in effect across a wide swath of the United States. Rain and thunder boomed at MetLife Stadium, where the final is taking place. The storm front will largely move the smoke out of the Northeast before the final between Spain and Argentina. I'm Lisa Dwyer.
1: Russia has attacked Kiev overnight with ballistic missiles and other weapons, killing one person and wounding at least 16. The attack highlights Ukraine's shortage of U.S.-made Patriot air defense systems. More on these stories at townhall.com.
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0: Craig Musser is a Republican running for Kansas 1st Congressional District. 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

Here's a look at your weatherology forecast. A heat advisory begins at 11 a.m. tomorrow and remains in effect until 9 p.m. tomorrow night. A blend of clouds and sun this afternoon with daytime highs approaching 95. Southeasterly winds 5 to 10 miles per hour. Lows around 75. Tonight, clear skies. From the Weatherology Weather Center, I'm meteorologist Paul Trombley on 100.9 KCLY. Currently, it's 91 degrees.

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Here's a look at your weatherology forecast. A heat advisory begins at 11 a.m. tomorrow and remains in effect until 9 p.m. tomorrow night. A blend of clouds and sun this afternoon with daytime highs approaching 95. Southeasterly winds 5 to 10 miles per hour. Lows around 75 tonight, clear skies. From the Weatherology Weather Center, I'm meteorologist Paul Trombley on 100.9 KCLY. Currently 93.

0: Breaking news this hour from townhall.com. I'm Michael Harrington. The Pentagon says it has ended its latest round of airstrikes on Iran, which lasted 8 days, includes targeting Iran's paramilitary Revolutionary Guard over an attack that killed American troops in Jordan. The interim peace deal is pretty much over. Former Deputy National Security Advisor K.T. McFarland is weighing in on the situation. Correspondent Willie Nelson has more.
1: Appearing on Larry O'Connor's program on Salem News Channel, K.T. McFarland discussed how regional energy infrastructure is reducing Iran's leverage over global oil markets.
2: While nobody's been paying attention, the Strait of Hormuz is becoming less relevant by the minute because countries in the Middle East are building pipelines to avoid the Strait of Hormuz, and they're also sending their tankers to the United States to fill up with American oil.
1: McFarland says the trend gives the United States greater strategic influence in the region. Willie Nelson, The White House.
0: Democrats face a tough Senate map as competitive seats pile up. Correspondent Ken Lorman has more.
3: Democrats face a challenging path to regain Senate control in 2026, needing a net gain of 4 seats from their current 47, while Republicans defend only 2 competitive seats amid a 53-47 majority. Several Democrat-held seats in states like Georgia, Michigan, Minnesota, and New Hampshire could prove unexpectedly competitive due to the Democratic candidates and GOP gains in traditionally blue areas. Ken Lorman reporting.
0: Andy Burnham enters 10 Downing Street on Monday as Prime Minister of Britain with enthusiasm behind him, but big troubles ahead. He inherits a cost of living crisis, regional inequality, and international conflicts in Ukraine and the Middle East. After leading Greater Manchester, Burnham now tackles national issues like boosting the economy and improving services. More on these stories at townhall.com.
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Here's a look at your weatherology forecast. A heat advisory begins at 11 a.m. tomorrow and remains in effect until 9 p.m. tomorrow night. Mainly sunny skies this afternoon with daytime highs approaching 95. Winds out of the southeast, 5 to 10 miles per hour. Lows dip down to about 75. Tonight, clear skies. From the Weatherology Weather Center, I'm meteorologist Paul Trombley on 100.9 KCLY. Right now, it's 93 degrees.

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Here's a look at your weatherology forecast. A heat advisory begins at 11 a.m. tomorrow and remains in effect until 9 p.m. tomorrow night. Mainly sunny skies this afternoon with daytime highs approaching 95. Winds out of the southeast, 5 to 10 miles per hour. Lows dip down to about 75. Tonight, clear skies. From the Weatherology Weather Center, I'm meteorologist Paul Trombley on 100.9 KCLY. Right now, it's 95 degrees.

0: this hour from Town Hall. I'm Mary Rose. The Pentagon has ended its latest round of attacks on Iran.
1: The U.S. Central Command released video of U.S. warplanes taking off from a ship, saying it launched airstrikes targeting Iran's paramilitary Revolutionary Guard on Sunday to retaliate for the killing of American troops in Jordan. Two American service members were killed Saturday in an Iranian attack on a base in Jordan, and one is missing. Four others were injured. On Sunday, the U.S. targeted bridges, electrical facilities, and other locations in Iran. Tehran retaliated by hitting power and water treatment plants in Kuwait. I'm Donna Warder.
0: Concerns are growing about Cuba's military ties with U.S. adversaries as the island nation struggles. Correspondent Ken Lorman reports the Trump White House is hoping new sanctions bring an end to communist rule.
2: Analysts warn Cuba has acquired hundreds of drones from Iran and Russia, raising concerns they could threaten U.S. interests in the region, including facilities at Guantanamo Bay. Reports also highlight severe shortages, power outages, and food insecurity across the island. Meantime, recent U.S. sanctions backed by the Trump administration continue to target Cuban government-linked groups and businesses accused of supporting repression. Ken Lorman reporting.
0: Authorities say the largest residential fire in modern Norwegian history has destroyed over 100 homes. The fire started Friday in a townhouse in Drammen and spread to nearby forests. Firefighters continued to work on controlling the blaze Saturday. The Norwegian Directorate for Civil Protection confirmed that this is the largest fire of its kind in modern times. More on these stories at townhall.com.
3: In the War of 1812, our nation fought and won America's religious freedom. Today, that constitutional right is being assaulted once more from within.
4: Religious liberty and rights in general were under attack. We all of a sudden became the enemy.
3: In the important new documentary by Dawn's Early Light, anti-Christian bias is exposed at the highest levels of government.
5: I got 6 months house arrest, 5 years probation.
6: I'm sorry, our rights have been suspended? Hard to believe that the instruments of government would ever be used to punish faith.
3: Follow the sweeping investigation of President Trump's task force to eradicate anti-Christian bias, the governmental hostility and prejudice is uncovered, and Trump's fight to restore our constitutional liberties and religious freedom.
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Here's a look at your weatherology forecast. A heat advisory begins at 11 a.m. tomorrow and continues until 9 p.m. tomorrow night. Daytime highs approaching 95 this afternoon under mainly sunny skies with a slight chance of rain showers. Southeast winds 5 to 10 miles per hour. Lows dip down to about 75 tonight. From the Weatherology Weather Center, I'm meteorologist Paul Frombly on 100.9 KCLY. Right now, it's 95 degrees.

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Here's a look at your weatherology forecast. A heat advisory begins at 11 a.m. tomorrow and continues until 9 p.m. tomorrow night. Daytime highs approaching 95 this afternoon under mainly sunny skies with a slight chance of rain showers. Southeast winds 5 to 10 miles per hour. Lows dip down to about 75 tonight. From the Weatherology Weather Center, I'm meteorologist Paul Frombly on 100.9 KCLY. 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

0: news this hour from Town Hall. I'm Mary Rose. A U.S. service member was killed Saturday in Iraq during a controlled detonation of Iranian drone, U.S. military says. The U.S. military has launched airstrikes targeting Iran's Revolutionary Guard to retaliate for the killing of American troops in Jordan as an interim deal seeking an end to the war has collapsed. A Massachusetts tax experiment is getting a second look. Correspondent Ken Lorman reports taxpayers can voluntarily pay a higher state income tax rate, but very few do.
1: The option was created as a way for residents who favor higher taxes to contribute more revenue. But according to figures highlighted by Unleash Prosperity, only 1,570 taxpayers, about 0.05% of more than 3.2 million filers, chose the higher rate last year. Supporters of lower taxes say the results suggest most taxpayers prefer keeping their own money. Ken Lorman reporting.
0: Former Deputy National Security Advisor KT McFarland is weighing in on Iran.
2: Appearing on Larry O'Connor's program on Salem News Channel, KT McFarland discussed how regional energy infrastructure is reducing Iran's leverage over global oil markets.
3: While nobody's been paying attention, the Strait of Hormuz is becoming less relevant by the minute because countries in the Middle East are building pipelines to avoid the Strait of Hormuz, and they're also sending their tankers to the United States to fill up with American oil.
2: McFarland says the trend gives the United States greater strategic influence in the region. Willie Nelson, The White House.
0: A 5.5 magnitude earthquake has shaken the Andes region of Peru, killing at least six people. Authorities reported the quake struck Saturday night with the epicenter near the city of Sikaya. More on these stories at townhall.com.
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2: 100.9 KCLY. Here's a look at your weatherology forecast. A heat advisory begins at 11 a.m. tomorrow and remains in effect until 9 p.m. tomorrow night. Slight chance for showers this afternoon, otherwise mainly clear. High of 97, southeasterly winds 5 to 10 miles per hour. Clear skies tonight, lows around 75. From the Weatherology Weather Center, I'm meteorologist Paul Frobley on 100.9 KCLY. Currently, it's 95 degrees.

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Here's a look at your weatherology forecast. A heat advisory begins at 11 a.m. tomorrow and remains in effect until 9 p.m. tomorrow night. Slight chance for showers this afternoon, otherwise mainly clear. High of 97, southeasterly winds 5 to 10 miles per hour. Clear skies tonight, lows around 75. From the Weatherology Weather Center, I'm meteorologist Paul Frobley on 100.9 KCLY. Currently, it's 97 degrees.

0: this hour from Town Hall. I'm Mary Rose. A U.S. service member was killed Saturday in Iraq during a controlled detonation of an Iranian drone. And U.S. Central Command says unidentified human remains have been recovered in Jordan. CENTCOM said in a statement that the remains were found near the location of an Iranian strike that killed two U.S. service members and left one missing. A process to verify the remains is ongoing. In Wisconsin's governor's race, a Democratic socialist is attracting support from some Trump voters by calling for a moratorium on new data center construction. Correspondent Ken Lorman reports.
1: Concerns over land use, water consumption, power demands, and corporate influence are fueling opposition that cuts across party lines. Polling reportedly shows broad skepticism toward data centers among both Democrats and Republicans, suggesting the issue could disrupt the usual political alignments and catch both parties off guard this election cycle. Ken Lorman reporting.
0: A new study says New York's effort to tax the wealthy may be costing the state billions in lost revenue.
2: The Citizen Budget Commission reports New York's share of America's millionaires fell nearly 13% in 2010 to less than 9% in 2022, the steepest decline in the nation. Researchers estimate the state lost about $11 billion in income tax revenue as high earners relocated to lower tax states. Critics warn proposals for even higher taxes could accelerate the exodus and cost the city even more tax revenue. John Scott reporting.
0: A 5.5 magnitude earthquake has shaken the Andes region of Peru, killing at least five people. More on these stories at townhall.com.
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Here's a look at your weatherology forecast. A heat advisory begins at 11 a.m. tomorrow and remains in effect until 9 p.m. tomorrow night. Slight chance for showers this afternoon, otherwise mainly clear. High of 97, southeasterly winds 5 to 10 miles per hour. Clear skies tonight, lows around 75. From the Weatherology Weather Center, I'm meteorologist Paul Frobley on 100.9 KCLY. 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

0: I'm Craig Musser, a Republican running for Kansas 1st Congressional District. You built your life on your own terms. You have a full life, good friends, work you care about, people you count on. You're trying to make your farm, ranch, or business profitable, but Washington politicians are getting in the way. I believe it's less interference, more freedom, less bureaucracy. There is hope just around the corner. I will notice you and listen. I'm Craig Musser, uniting Kansas for a common good, paid for by Craig Musser for Congress.
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Here's a look at your weatherology forecast. A heat advisory begins at 11 a.m. tomorrow and remains in effect until 9 p.m. tomorrow night. Slight chance for showers this afternoon, otherwise mainly clear. High of 97, southeasterly winds 5 to 10 miles per hour. Clear skies tonight, lows around 75. From the Weatherology Weather Center, I'm meteorologist Paul Frobley on 100.9 KCLY. Right now, 95.

0: this hour from Town Hall, I'm Mary Rose. The United States has announced another death of a service member as it launches more airstrikes at Iran. It is targeting the Revolutionary Guard in response to the killing of U.S. troops. The military says the latest death on Saturday was in Iraq during the controlled detonation of a downed Iranian drone. Former Deputy National Security Advisor KT McFarland is weighing in on Iran.
1: Appearing on Larry O'Connor's program on Salem News Channel, KT McFarland discussed how regional energy infrastructure is reducing Iran's leverage over global oil markets.
2: While nobody's been paying attention, the Strait of Hormuz is becoming less relevant by the minute because countries in the Middle East are building pipelines to avoid the Strait of Hormuz, and they're also sending their tankers to the United States to fill up with American oil.
1: McFarland says the trend gives the United States greater strategic influence in the region. Willie Nelson, The White House.
0: Democrats face tough Senate map as competitive seats pile up. Correspondent Ken Lorman reports.
3: Democrats face a challenging path to regain Senate control in 2026, needing a net gain of 4 seats from their current 47, while Republicans defend only 2 competitive seats amid a 53-47 majority. Several Democrat-held seats in states like Georgia, Michigan, Minnesota, and New Hampshire could prove unexpectedly competitive due to the Democratic candidates and GOP gains in traditionally blue areas. Ken Lorman reporting.
0: 5 members of a Utah family have died after a flash flood swept through canyons in southern Utah where they were on a day outing. The Way County Sheriff's Office said the family had gone hiking Friday when heavy rains triggered a sudden, devastating flood. The bodies of the 5 were recovered Friday evening and Saturday. More on these stories at townhall.com.
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4: Here's a look at your weatherology forecast. A heat advisory begins at 11 a.m. tomorrow and remains in effect until 9 p.m. tomorrow night. Slight chance for showers this afternoon, otherwise mainly clear. High of 97, southeasterly winds 5 to 10 miles per hour. Clear skies tonight, lows around 75. From the Weatherology Weather Center, I'm meteorologist Paul Frobley on 100.9 KCLY. Currently, it's 93 degrees.

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to San Francisco, she must have lost her way. Posting a poster of Pancho and Cisco one California day. She says she believes in a Robin Hood and brotherhood and colors of green and gray.

to San Francisco, I will be Gadjoué. I'll be the Count of Monte Cristo, you'll be the Countess May.

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3: Here's a look at your weatherology forecast. A heat advisory begins at 11 a.m. tomorrow and continues until 9 p.m. tomorrow night. Lows level off around 75 tonight under clear skies, southeasterly winds 5 to 10 miles per hour. Bright sunshine expected again tomorrow. High temperatures reach up to 97. From the Weatherology Weather Center, I'm meteorologist Paul Frombly on 100.9 KCLY. Right now, it's 93 degrees.

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0: from Town Hall. I'm Mary Rose. The United States has announced another death of a service member as it launches more airstrikes at Iran. It's targeting the Revolutionary Guard in response to the killing of U.S. troops. The military says the latest death on Saturday was in Iraq during the controlled detonation of a downed Iranian drone. Vice President J.D. Vance and Second Lady Usha Vance have welcomed their fourth child. Their son, Alec Neil Vance, is the first child born to a sitting vice president in more than 150 years. The Vances announced the birth Sunday on social media. And the Pentagon has ended its latest rounds of attacks on Iran.
1: The U.S. Central Command released video of U.S. warplanes taking off from a ship, saying it launched airstrikes targeting Iran's paramilitary Revolutionary Guard on Sunday to retaliate for the killing of American troops in Jordan. Two American service members were killed Saturday in an Iranian attack on a base in Jordan, and one is missing. Four others were injured. On Sunday, the U.S. targeted bridges, electrical facilities, and other locations in Iran. Tehran retaliated by hitting power and water treatment plants in Kuwait. I'm Donna Water.
0: Spain's substitute Ferran Torres scored in the 106th minute to give his team a 1-0 win over defending champion Argentina in the World Cup final. Spain was absolutely dominant in terms of possession and shot attempts. Lionel Messi and Argentina found a way to hang on and force extra time, but barely. And in the opening moment of the second 15-minute period of extra time, Torres pounced on a bouncing ball in the box and used his left foot to bury a shot just under the crossbar and into the back of the net. More on these stories at townhall.com.
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3: Here's a look at your weatherology forecast. A heat advisory begins at 11 a.m. tomorrow and continues until 9 p.m. tomorrow night. Lows level off around 75 tonight under clear skies, southeasterly winds 5 to 10 miles per hour. Bright sunshine expected again tomorrow. High temperatures reach up to 97. From the Weatherology Weather Center, I'm meteorologist Paul Frombly on 100.9 KCLY. Right now, it's 93 degrees.

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